0: Paul James with you from the NL Newsroom. Here's what we're keeping watch on this hour. The campaign barely underway. Vandalism already striking at the campaigns of those running for local office here in Kamloops. Councillor Kelly Hall with photographic imaging showing that his signage, as well as that of fellow incumbent councillor Bill Sarai and mayoral candidate Mike O'Reilly, being defaced. At the same time, a sign in the same location belonging to one of the incumbent school board candidates left untouched, suggesting this may have been a targeted assault on the property of those who are at City Hall specifically. It comes as the race for the local offices are officially underway across the region. Candidates began picking up their nomination packages yesterday. This included several of the incumbent city councillors as well as their opponents with Pivot Kamloops. Comes as the mayor of Logan Lake, Robin Smith, also announcing her intention for a third term in the mayor's chair in the district. In the TNRD, Area E Director Jim Smith also confirming that he'll be seeking a second term representing the South Cariboo. Smith joining fellow TNRD directors Doug Houghton and Trisha Thorpe and confirming that their intention is to run again in the fall. Smith says his first term in office, steep learning curve, but says he's ready to keep working for the region.
1: I'm very committed to another term. I do have a lot of irons in the fire. I did learn a lot in my first term, and it's a bit of a steep learning curve.
0: Smith's riding being battered by wildfires this summer. Situation is improving somewhat, though. TNRD recently lifting evacuation orders for some 200 properties around the massive Pear Lake blaze. And a promising sophomore season hitting a major roadblock for Kamloops native and BC Lion fullback Jacob Bond. CFL suspending the former Okanagan Sun standout for two games following a positive test for the banned stimulant D-metafine. Under the league's drug policy, Bond barred from suiting up for any games during his suspension. Exact roster status also remains a bit murky. Hasn't been in-game action since being placed on the one-game injured list back on August the 12th. Before the suspension, the South Cam alum had carved out a pretty decent role in special teams with the Lions, racking up 8 tackles through his first 9 games. Now let's check in with what's happening on the national and international front.
2: From the National Newsroom of the Canadian Press, I'm David Augustine. BC Premier David Eby says new Tumblr Ridge shooting lawsuits against OpenAI are a result of the tech firm walking away from mediation. Eby says the plaintiffs in 30 new lawsuits have the provincial government's full support. He says the province intends to join the litigation as long as it doesn't interfere with the family's ability to access justice. OpenAI says it's approaching the litigation with respect for the families, victims, and the legal process, and will continue to engage in good faith. Crews are working to restore power to thousands in Toronto after a severe storm battered the city, drenching some neighborhoods in more than 100 millimeters of rain and knocking down trees as well as utility lines. City Manager Paul Johnson says the storm was unique in that it dumped large amounts of rain across the city rather than in isolated areas.
3: The storm track was hit hardest. It started up in Willowdale, moved southeast through Don Mills, and then exited out at Scarborough-Guildwood. Those were the areas that consistently saw between 100 and 110 millimeters of rain. And just to put it into context, that's what we would declare as a 100-year storm.
2: Toronto Hydro says it has restored power to about 90% of customers affected during the storm. Canada's largest real estate board says the average price of a home in Toronto has dipped below the $1 million mark for the second time this year.
4: The Toronto Regional Real Estate Board said sales were down 2.1% year over year last month, with prices continuing to fall. The average selling price stood at just over $993,000, down 2.7% year over year. Townhouses saw the biggest drop in activity among all housing types, with 9.5% fewer sales year over year. There were also 2.6% fewer condos sold last month compared with a year ago. Don Mitchell, The Canadian Press.
2: Canada officially has a new $20 bill set to come into circulation early next year. King Charles' portrait is featured vertically on the bill, which is still green and still features the Canadian National Vimy Memorial in France on the other side. Bank of Canada Governor Tiff Macklem unveiled the note in Ottawa today, saying the new banknote has been made more secure to prevent forgeries.
5: Banknote security is critical for Canadian consumers and businesses and for the integrity of our currency system. With this new note, the Bank of Canada continues its relentless fight against counterfeiting, because counterfeiters, unfortunately, are always on the job.
2: Macklem unveiled the bill at an event at the Rogers Centre, not the usual Bank of Canada press conference location, where its unionized security guards have been on strike since June. And two Mercury-bound spacecraft have left their mothership and headed down the home stretch of their nearly decade-long voyage to Mercury. The linked European and Japanese spacecraft separated as planned, but controllers had to wait 2 anxious hours for radio confirmation. If all goes well, the conjoined spacecraft will enter Mercury's orbit in November and split from each other in December to map and study the entire planet from different altitudes. This is the Canadian Press. In sports, Nathan Lucas hit a 2-run double as part of a 4-run fifth inning, and the Toronto Blue Jays held on for a 6-3 win over the Cleveland Guardians. The Blue Jays took 2 of the 3-game road series and moved a half game back of Cleveland for the third American League wildcard spot. Toronto next starts a 3-game series against the Royals tomorrow in Kansas City. It was an early exit for Canadian tennis star Félix Auger-Aliassime at the U.S. Open. The third seed was ousted 6-7, 6-3, 6-2, 6-2 by his Russian opponent in second-round action today. Auger-Aliassime struggled with his serve throughout the match and was broken 7 times on 20 chances. And Curling Canada will be following an explicit rule on double-touching a stone starting this season as it adopts the World Curling Rulebook. Canada's curling governing body announced that it will fully align itself with world curling standards after a reduction in key differences between the organizers over the last few years. From the Canadian Press, I'm David Augustine.
6: From the NL Sports Desk, I'm John Keane. We will start with the Kamloops Blazers, who have their roster now for the preseason down to 32 players, including 19 forwards, 10 defensemen, and 3 goaltenders. The Blazers opened up the preseason last night at the Sandman Center with a thrilling 4-3 shootout win. The Blazers continue the preseason tomorrow night when they host the Kelowna Rockets. Well, you heard it here on Radio NL, Blue Jays baseball. The Jays doubling up Cleveland 6-3 to take the series and move just a half game out of the final wild card spot. Jays now off to Kansas City. They'll begin a 3-game set there tomorrow. BC Lions have had to break their routine this week as they prepare for a tough test tomorrow in Montreal. Lions stayed out east after beating Ottawa Sunday. That short turnaround meant to stay in Ottawa while using the Red Blacks facilities. Linebacker Darnell Sankey says head coach Buck Pierce has set the tone this week as they get set for the Alouettes.
7: He always tells us it's not adversity, it's just us. You know, this is what's demanded of us. You know, we got to use an opponent's facilities and stuff, and we're grateful. You know, but we got a job to do.
6: The Lions have won 5 in a row. They sit 6-5, tied with Winnipeg for 3rd in the West. A reminder, Radio NL has BC Lions coverage tomorrow, beginning with the pregame show at 3:30. John Keane, NL Sports.
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0: Our forecast looking a little better as we work our way through the evening as skies are clearing up a bit. It's dipping down to about 12 or so. For tomorrow, that chance of thundershower activity rolls back in tomorrow afternoon with possibility of rain expected throughout the day and the evening, a high of just 20 degrees. Mix of sun and cloud, though, the call on Saturday as we start to warm our way back up. 22, partly cloudy. 24 under mostly sunshine on Sunday. We've got a 25-degree day coming your way on Monday. Also 25 on Tuesday. That with some cloud cover rolling in, though. No rain in forecast for the longer term through Tuesday or Wednesday. That's a high of 27 Wednesday.
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One of my favorite bands is Blue Rodeo, and I've been seeing them a little bit in the news over the whole Lake Ontario thing, right? Leah and for Drew, I've got The Verve coming up. Kansas and Madonna, Material Girl.

0: 70s, 80s, 90s, ABC, and the look of love. I'm Leah in for Drew today. And if it feels like it's getting darker earlier, you're not imagining it. It's September. Yeah, that's when we really start noticing those shorter days, right? So thanks to the Earth's tilt, apparently we're losing daylight fast this month, especially the farther north that you go. So if you've been thinking about squeezing in one more evening patio night or golf round, maybe now's the time.
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2: Paul James with you from the NL Newsroom. Here's what we're keeping watch on this hour. The political landscape for the forthcoming fall municipal elections starting to take shape with nomination packages being made available and signage now free to be put out. Along with those eyeing a seat on Kamloops City Council, several incumbents at the Thompson-Nicola Regional District throwing their hats back into the ring. They include South Cariboo Director Jim Smith, officially seeking re-election. He joins colleagues Doug Houghton and Tricia Thorpe on the campaign trail. Smith says he spent a pretty big chunk of his first term just trying to build up critical connections with ministers above him.
3: There's an extreme importance on relationship building and getting in with the different ministers of the provincial government and being able to speak to them on a one-on-one basis, and that takes a lot of time, and quite frankly that did take a lot of my time during the first term.
2: As these campaigns begin, already in Kamloops some controversy, as three campaign signs placed by incumbents on the side of a street in Kamloops have been targeted in what appears to be a specific attack focusing on city council. Signs belonging to councillors Kelly Hall, Bill Sarai, and Mike O'Reilly all hit with black spray paint, deliberately covering up their names and any other identifying marks. At the same time, a school board trustee's sign among the group not touched, suggesting this may have been a deliberate attack on those on council. The provincial government pouring in some $28 million into Kamloops to build a couple of new specialized shelters in the Columbia precinct. The province announcing the creation of the Solace Shelter on Glenfair Drive. It's a $10 million modular facility going to be run by the Mustard Seed. The 24/7 facility to feature accessible units for those with mobility issues requires guests to register for a space rather than operating as a drop-in center. Now, right next door, construction slated to begin in October on a $17.7 million complex care housing project featuring 20 units. That facility will cater to adults over the age of 19 who have chronic health and/or substance abuse issues, Interior Health providing on-site clinical services. Let's check in with what's happening on the national and international front.
4: Now, this update from the Canadian press. Canada could soon get a visit from Ukrainian President Volodymyr Zelensky. A non-government source says it could happen as soon as next week, but the exact timing is being adjusted. The legal team for a woman denied medical assistance in dying plans to keep up their fight. An Ontario judge has denied aid for former actress and comedian Claire Brosseau. The 49-year-old had asked for an exemption to the law barring aid for people suffering solely from mental illness. BC Premier David Eby blames OpenAI for 30 new lawsuits against the company over the Tumblr Ridge mass shooting. He says the suits are the result of an American AI firm walking away from a mediation process. And Prime Minister Mark Carney has named senior bureaucrat Scott Jones as the next head of Canada's cyberspy agency. The communications security establishment uses cutting-edge technology to gather foreign intelligence in the online world and protect Canada from cyber threats. From the Canadian Press, I'm David Augustine.
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2: Well, as we work our way toward the weekend, the weather not going to get a lot friendlier. For tonight, it is going to ease up a bit as far as the cloud cover is concerned. Some clear patches, low down to 12. For tomorrow, though, the system works its way back in, and that's going to bring with it possible thundershower activity. If it does come, it won't be that intense because the heat is going to be down fairly substantially, just a 20-degree high for your day through tomorrow. But we're looking at the temperatures starting to work their way back up. As we get through that chance of shower activity on Friday, it's a mix of sun and cloud. On Saturday, a high of 22. Warms up from there, though. 24 degrees under mostly clear skies on your Sunday. Monday, we're expecting sunshine and a high of 25. Another 25-degree day on Tuesday, but this time with a mix of sun and cloud and some clouds and 27 coming your way on Wednesday.
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Well, it's sad to hear the passing of Gloria Steinem. Yeah, she passed away at the age of 92 yesterday in her home in New York City. Bittersweet Symphony in the Verve.

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0: Where the interior stays connected. 107.1 Shuswa, CHNL, a Stingray radio station. 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

0: 70s, 80s, 90s. It's Corey Hart and Never Surrender. Tiger Woods appeared in court yesterday before a judge yesterday morning. His charges were officially reduced to reckless driving and refusal to submit to a lawful test. Yeah, they handed down $1,000 fine for the first charge, $500 fine for the second, along with a 5-year driving ban and a very strict warning from the bench, from the judge. They said, if you drive for any reason at all, you're going to be going back to jail.
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Emmitt Smith, the NFL legend, is dealing with some off-the-field drama. He and his business partner are being sued by an investor group that claims they lost $2.5 million meant for a Texas solar project. This comes like a year after Emmitt Smith's Las Vegas restaurant reportedly closed over unpaid rent. What's going on? Sky, I love song now.

if you're looking for something to do this coming long weekend, we've got a bunch of things coming up. Best bet is check out our website and the events page. That's totally the place to go. Rare Earth coming up, Eagles, Bob Marley and the Wailers.

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Rare Earth, it's Get Ready, 70s at 7.

0: just take it easy on your Thursday night. It's almost the weekend. Why not? Hey, what's going on? It's Phyllis. Hey, John, what's going on?
1: Looking for anything Stevie Wonder.
0: Stevie Wonder by request. Let's play this one. Isn't she lovely? 7 East at 7.

0: A simple but amazing song right there. Bill Withers, Lean On Me, 70s at 7. That was his only solo number one pop hit. Reached number one on the Billboard charts in 1972. I've got Hall & Oates on the way, The Who, and Aerosmith, Sweet Emotion. Next, hang on.
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A food delivery driver showed up with more than just dinner at someone's house. We'll talk more about this coming up in a few songs. This is a weird story. Right now, it's Duran Duran and Girls on Film.

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0: 70s, 80s, 90s. Over in Texas, a DoorDash driver was caught on camera delivering food completely naked.
1: I look, I say, buddy got a onesie on? And so, you know, I open the camera and look, buddy's completely naked. By the time I got to the front, he was already gone. I didn't expect nobody to show up, drop my food off naked, which is crazy.
0: Why was he naked? I don't know. Was he doing all his deliveries naked? Was it just this one? Is he a nudist? First time doing this? Just so many questions. I would still eat the food, by the way. Yes, he's naked, but if the food is sealed, delivered, it's all mine.
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Here is your mind bender of the day. 30% of cats have ruined this. What is it? I'll give you a clue here. It has nothing to do with the sofa. They chew on it, and it's not your shoe. Let me know. Text me. 30% of cats have ruined this. What is it? Let me know. Amanda Marshall, here's Fall from Grace. 70s, 80s, 90s.

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0: It comes out on Christmas Day on HBO.

you know we're going to be for Halloween. I know it might be early for some, but my fiance and I are going to a Halloween party, and Best Dress gets some money, so we want to win. So far, we have nothing. So let me know about some really good couples costumes so we can win this contest.

0: 70s, 80s, 90s. Did you see that Hillroy has apologized for leaving Newfoundland and Cape Breton off the Canadian map on its notebook? You know what Hillroy is, that notebook that I'm sure you used as a kid. I'm sure kids today are using it now. Well, they say it was a printing error for leaving Newfoundland and Cape Breton off the Canadian map. I feel like they might have used AI this time around for this and just did not double check to see if it was messed up or not. I don't believe this printing error. This sounds like AI written all over it.
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3: Hi, I'm Adrienne Gear, president of the BC Nurses Union. Labor Day is a reminder that generations of workers organized and fought for the rights workers have today. This summer, 60,000 nurses across British Columbia took lawful job action during the longest nursing strike in our province's history. During this time, nearly 6,000 nurses reported intimidation and harassment from their employers, including threats of discipline. Labor Day reminds us that workers' rights are won through struggle and that every generation has a responsibility to defend them. To every nurse who courageously showed up for one another on behalf of our patients, and to the labor allies and members of the public who joined us in solidarity, thank you.
4: From the bustle of vendors at the Kamloops Farmers Market to the cheers of a goal scored at Hillside Stadium, that's Kamloops, and so are we. 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

I saw this question online. I want to know your answer to this one. If you can only watch 3 movies for the rest of your life, what are you picking? I think I have my 3, so I'm going to go with Twilight, 22 Jump Street with Channing Tatum and Jonah Hill, and the second Terminator movie, because the second one is the best in the franchise.

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Hey, wait a minute. Is that a shoulder shimmy you just did to that song on Radio NL? Nice. Very nice. Subtle, but nice.

Alanis Morissette going through some drama right now. She is suing her former tour manager over alleged calculated blackmail campaign. Hope everything goes well with that. Hair is ironic.

A man was able to scam tons of women and got $1.3 million. I'll explain how he did it. This is a crazy scam. We'll talk more about this on the way right now. Footloose, 70s, 80s, 90s.

0: 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That jukebox in the corner blasting out my favorite song. I love
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0: 70s, 80s, 90s. Have you heard about this Dejon love story? So he used social media to show that he had an NFL player lifestyle. So the jewelry, the cars, he's with the 49ers. And he scammed multiple women out of $1.3 million. Now, I know what you're asking. Why didn't these women just Google him? Well, he kind of had that covered. In one post, he showed a Google AI search result confirming he was a player on the 49ers. And if the women began to realize they were being scammed, he would just cut them off. Now, the funniest thing about this to me was that he was posting all these videos and photos of him on socials with a 49ers helmet always in his hand at the grocery store, just doing drills on the beach, in his car. What real football player is out here, out and about, and have their helmet always in their hands? None of them.
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Hey, bet you didn't know. According to one estimate, every time you hit the space bar, an average of about 600,000 other people around the world do it too. The scientific word for your stomach rumbling is borborygmus. And there is a difference between a coffin and a casket. A coffin is a hexagon with six sides, and a casket is a rectangle with four. I know, right? The more you know.

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This weekend is the unofficial start to fall. Summer, though, officially ends on the 22nd. Let me know, what was your song of the summer for this year? Marvin Gaye, your Sexual Healing.

0: 70s, 80s, 90s with Strange and Fans. Hey, what's going on? It's Phyllis. Scientists have created a protein that is 3,500 times sweeter than sugar. Only takes a few milligrams of zero-calorie protein to sweeten a drink. Speaking of sugar and sweets, my fiance and I went cake tasting, which is by far the best part of this wedding process, is trying cakes. I have been in heaven doing this. And I have said, this is not sweet enough, so many times. Well, my fiance has been the complete opposite of me, thinks everything is too sweet. I am getting a very sweet cake for my wedding next year. I don't care if there are people that go, oh, that's too sweet. I have a massive sweet tooth. The sweeter, the better.
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4: It's a city born of two rivers merging, but a community nurtured by the calloused hands who cut the trees, mined the earth, farmed the soil, and tended to those same hands in times of need. This is Kamloops, and we're proud to be part of its roots as well. 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

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Sarah McLachlan, here's Building a Mystery.

70s, 80s, 90s. Hey, it's Phyllis. I am heading out of here. Thank you so much for hanging out. Enjoy the rest of your night. Talk to you again tomorrow for your Friday.

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It's a city born of two rivers merging, but a community nurtured by the calloused hands who cut the trees, mined the earth, farmed the soil, and tended to those same hands in times of need. This is Kamloops, and we're proud to be part of its roots as well. 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

0: 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I gotta have faith. Because I gotta have faith. I gotta have faith.
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proud voice of a booming Blazers Nation. But we don't hang our hats on those boys alone. When the North Paws are on the diamond, the Wolf Pack is on the prowl. United is on the pitch, or the Classics are in the pool. 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

0: on some Bob Marley. Hope you like to tell me. Or some, you know, Rolling Stones. Anything good. Journey, yeah, yeah.
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That's Kamloops, and so are we. 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
2: We've got a few clouds to start off your day here in Kamloops, but as we work our way toward your weekend, we are expecting the possibility of some shower activity picking up later this afternoon. It'll hang through part of the evening as well. Expect a high of around 20 degrees for today. For tonight, it'll dip down to about 12 or thereabouts. We'll start off Saturday with possible shower activity, sort of a holdover from yesterday, and that will hang through most of the day, in fact. 22 degrees expected for the high on Saturday, but from there, it's sunshine. 24 degrees on your Sunday under clear skies. Your holiday Monday, we're anticipating a high of 25 degrees. A few clouds will roll in Monday night, and that'll give us a mix of sun and cloud, and 25 once again to start off the abbreviated work week on Tuesday. 27 in your forecast for Wednesday.
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1: It's time for your brain buster of the day.
2: All right, Labor Day weekend is coming up. That's what this question has to deal with. After Labor Day, over 50% of people do this more often. So before Labor Day, they don't do this as often. But after Labor Day, they do it a lot. What do you think it is?
3: Drink alcohol?
2: No. That's a year-round thing.
3: For you. I don't know. After Labor Day, yeah. Order the PSL.
2: Oh, there
3: pumpkin spice latte.
2: You would think so, because after Labor Day, that's when it really ramps up. It is a good answer, but it's wrong.
3: These are all right, though, but not the right one. Gotcha.
2: Once again, the question, over 50% of people do this more after Labor Day. What do you think it is?
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2: We've got a few clouds to start off your day here in Kamloops, but as we work our way toward your weekend, we are expecting the possibility of some shower activity picking up later this afternoon. It'll hang through part of the evening as well. Expect a high of around 20 degrees for today. For tonight, it'll dip down to about 12 or thereabouts. We'll start off Saturday with possible shower activity, sort of a holdover from yesterday, and that will hang through most of the day, in fact. 22 degrees expected for the high on Saturday, but from there, it's sunshine. 24 degrees on your Sunday under clear skies. Your holiday Monday, we're anticipating a high of 25 degrees. A few clouds will roll in Monday night, and that'll give us a mix of sun and cloud, and 25 once again to start off the abbreviated work week on Tuesday. 27 in your forecast for Wednesday.
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2: Paul James with you from the NL Sports Desk. Now, the Blue Jays headed into the U.S. Midwest with a bit of a swagger in their step as they prepared to take on the Kansas City Royals today to start out a three-game series. The Jays heading into action off a decisive 6-3 victory over the Cleveland Guardians yesterday. Jays would have to come from behind after surrendering the game's first run in the third, countering with one in the fourth, and then exploding for a four-run fifth, including a bunt single laid down and legged out by Jays rookie center fielder Brent Bateman, who is batting .333 right now since joining the Jays. Jays manager John Snyder says his guys are just trying their best to capitalize on any opportunities that they get.
3: Vlad's walk after the pop-up and then, you know, busting his ass to get to second, and, you know, not just conceding a double play, and then a good read on the base hit to score from Keys. Little things like that, I think, we've been a lot better at lately, and it kind of gets a little bit contagious. Also helps when you hit a three-run homer after a mistake, too.
2: Jays heading into action this afternoon at Kauffman Field in KC, just a half game out of the final wild card spot in the American League, taking on a Kansas City team that's 7.5 games back of the playoff spot, but they actually did take 2 of 3 against the Jays last week in Toronto. The Jays finding themselves in a tie with the Texas Rangers in the wild card chase after they rolled over Tampa Bay 6-0 yesterday. Boston Red Sox did the Jays a solid, though, as they dumped Baltimore 6-5 for their third straight loss for the Orange Birds to set them 1 game back of the Jays and the Rangers. Elsewhere in the AL playoff chase, it was Seattle going down to the A's 7-4, while the Houston Astros kept themselves 2 games ahead of Texas in the AL West race by thumping the AL Central leading White Sox 6-2, Chicago staying 3 games ahead of Cleveland at the top of the AL Central. Over to hockey, where the Kamloops Blazers are looking for their second preseason win in 3 nights. John Keane with a preview of the Blazers and Kelowna Rockets this evening.
4: And Paul, the Blazers back on home ice tonight to continue the preseason, coming off that victory over Penticton. It's the Kelowna Rockets in what is an exhibition home-and-home set, a first matchup since the playoff series back in the spring, which the Rockets swept in 4 straight. As the Memorial Cup host, the Rockets went winless in the national event, scoring just 2 goals. Two teams will see each other 8 times in the regular season, beginning with a home-and-home in early October. Face-off at 7 from the Sandman Center. John Keane, NL Sports.
2: Over to the NFL of sorts, where 2 players are now cleared to return to college football after a judge in Louisiana issued a preliminary injunction against the NCAA. The order means that Daquan Wright and Xavier Harris can join their former coach Lane Kiffin at Louisiana State University, which opens play tomorrow night against Clemson. The order came at the end of a nearly 9-hour hearing in which several athletes took to the stand to explain why they should be allowed to return to college sports after turning pro. Louisiana Attorney General Liz Merrill, who filed a brief on behalf of the players, says they weren't getting a fair chance from the SEC or the NCAA and had to turn to the courts.
5: These students all went to different schools. They played at different schools. A lot of them are Louisiana people. I mean, they want to continue to play. Many of them won't make money from that. They just want to play because they love the game.
2: The commissioner of the SEC arguing against the player's readmission to the NCAA program, with the league filing suit against LSU in federal court. Attorneys representing the SEC in court say they do plan to file an appeal. ABC Lions have spent the week out east following their win in Ottawa. Practicing in Ottawa this week, the Lions now shift to Montreal today, taking on the CFL-leading Alouettes. Linebacker Darnell Stanky, confident, having won five straight, knows the Alouettes are coming off a rare loss as well.
6: The Blue Bombers came out and did their thing against them. You know, they had a great football game. They clearly knew what they wanted to do, and they executed it. So now it's up to us to go do the same.
2: Lions are 5-6, tied with Winnipeg for third in the West. Radio NL with your coverage on this afternoon at 3:30 with the pregame show kickoff at 4:30. 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Kamloops Broncos bracing for a dogfight tomorrow night as they welcome powerhouse rival to Hillside. Still searching for their first win of the season, the 0-6 Broncos will host the 5-1 Okanagan Sun in their only head-to-head clash of the year. Kamloops will be looking to flip the script after a brutal showing against the Sun last season, where they dropped both matchups by a combined score of 125-4. Tournament Capital squad trying to bounce back from a tough road loss to the Valley Huskers in Chilliwack last weekend. Tomorrow's game also featuring the return of Westside product Colton Meikle, who bolted from the Broncos to join the Sun this offseason following a stint with the BC Lions at training camp. Former Kamloops receiver is quickly becoming a massive offensive weapon for the Okanagan Sun, currently sitting third in the league with 22 receptions on the year. TRU Wolfpack soccer up in Prince George tonight. Both the men's and women's team are up north for matches against the UNBC Timberwolves. Men are coming off a pair of chippy wins at home over Fraser Valley and UVic to start out their campaign. How chippy was it? Head coach John Adelov.
7: Oh, well, compared to the 80s and when I played, it's nowhere near. But definitely, but that's good though. For me, I'm happy to see how my guys reacted to it, and they stood up to it.
2: The men have yet to allow a goal this season after a pair of 1-0 victories. For the Wolfpack women, is their season opener. Both teams will then head to Kelowna to play UBCO on Sunday. A bit of a stunner from the U.S. Open in New York, where Canadian tennis star Felix Auger-Aliassime, highest-seeded player to be eliminated in the tournament thus far. The third seed bounced in the second round yesterday by a lopsided four-set loss to Russia's Kirin Khachanov. Auger-Aliassime says he struggled through the match with cramping that he says came on suddenly. This leaves just Denis Shapovalov as the only other Canadian left in the men's singles event. He's battling eighth-seeded Ben Shelton later on today. In the women's doubles action, teams featuring Canadians Leila Fernandez and Gabriela Dabrowski both advancing out of the first round. Fernandez is actually in action in women's singles today up against third-seeded American Jessica Pegula. That is the latest from the NL Sports Desk.
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1: Good morning. I'm Paul James with the latest from the NL Newsroom. The race for Kamloops City Hall already taking a bit of a messy turn. Just a couple of days after campaign signs were allowed to go up. Election signs belonging to mayoral candidate Mike O'Reilly, as well as incumbent councillors Kelly Hall and Bill Sarai, found spray-painted up Upper Sahali. Vandalism does appear to be targeted directly at the current council members, as a nearby sign for school board trustee Joe Kang was left completely untouched. O'Reilly condemning the destruction online, stating that while everyone has the right to express their opinion, spray-painting signs is simple vandalism. Mayoral hopeful, urging residents to keep the election respectful and focused on ideas, asking critics to make their voices heard at the voting stations instead of with a spray can. Leader of the 1BC party says she's keeping a close watch on the ongoing reformation of the Provincial Conservative Caucus before making any political shifts, saying for now she's going to be advancing her own party's interests. Well, Dallas Brody says she won't be fielding any candidate in the Abbotsford Mission riding to help bolster BC Conservative leader Carolyn Findlay's chances by not siphoning off Conservative votes from her. She says the gloves are off after that. Brody says this includes positioning a candidate for a by-election that will have to be called for Vancouver Strathcona.
2: And we are planning to run someone. The next by-election is going to be down in Strathcona because Joan Phillip died. And we're going to run someone down there. We've already got a candidate. We're working on that right now, and we're going to hit it hard because we actually think we have a chance down there with the mess that Strathcona is in, Maine and Hastings. I mean, I know it's a long shot, but we have a plan to run a very, very strong candidate down there.
1: At the same time, Brody says if the premier does call a snap election, she says it's her intention to target 10 different ridings where she feels a 1BC candidate would have a chance at winning, suggesting that could include ridings in Kamloops as well as Kelowna. As for teaming up with Findlay and the BC Conservatives in their swing further to the right, Brody says she will keep her options open, but says a lot of which will ride on the outcome of the by-election in Abbotsford Mission, where Findlay is hunting for her seat in the legislature up against former EB Cabinet Minister Pam Alexis and a candidate from Centre BC. Status quo in the Ontario legislature after the Progressive Conservatives and the NDP held on to their respective seats in three provincial by-elections last night. Democrat Fatima Shaban winning the race in Scarborough Southwest after pulling 40% of the vote after Liberal Aisha Hamefts came in second with 30%.
3: And today, they decided, today they spoke loudly, clear, that affordability is a must. It is not an afterthought.
1: Progressive Conservative Jeff Beattie winning the riding of Hamilton East Stony Creek, while his fellow party member Susan Leahy took the riding of York Simcoe. Campfire restrictions eased in parts of BC ahead of the Labor Day long weekend as the province's wildfire situation improves. Small campfires now being allowed in several fire centers, although bans do remain in place here in the Kamloops region as well as the Caribou. Major fires near Summerland and the Fraser Canyon have also been downgraded, with about 150 active blazes still burning province-wide. The BC Wildfire Service, the drought remains a concern in the southern interior where crews continue to battle the massive Pear Lake fire near Clinton. Construction underway on a major electricity transmission project in the north of BC. It's among the first projects to be referred to the Federal Major Projects Office for speedy approval. Federal Natural Resource Minister Tim Hodgson says it'll be a major economic driver.
4: The power from this transmission line will unlock almost 10,000 new jobs in British Columbia. I mean, that's an amazing project. It'll create roughly $10 billion a year. Per year of new economic activity in British Columbia.
1: Federal and provincial governments agreeing back in July to commit a combined $3.9 billion to the project, which they say will generate about $95 million a year in provincial and municipal revenues. Vancouver International Airport preparing for another busy Labor Day long weekend after a strong summer for travel. YVR expecting about 350,000 passengers between today and Monday, with Monday forecast to be the busiest. Airport says strong visitor traffic, cruise activity, and the 2026 World Cup have helped make it a potentially record-breaking summer. Bank of Canada unveiling the new $20 bill, the first Canadian paper currency to feature an image of King Charles on it. Charles' portrait featured vertically on the bill, which remains green and retains an image of the Canadian National Vimy Memorial in France. Also has a new security feature to prevent counterfeiting. Bank of Canada Governor Tiff Macklem says the note will come into circulation early next year.
5: It has been more than 70 years since a new monarch appeared on a Canadian banknote. This is the first banknote to feature the portrait of His Majesty King Charles III, following his succession to the throne after the death of Her Majesty Queen Elizabeth II.
1: The king ascending to the throne in September of 2022 after the death of his 96-year-old mother, who reigned for 70 years. Here's something you think we should know about? Click on our news tip link on the RadioNL.com homepage and let us know what's going on. Got to check your weather coming up next.

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2: We've got a few clouds to start off your day here in Kamloops, but as we work our way toward your weekend, we are expecting the possibility of some shower activity picking up later this afternoon. It'll hang through part of the evening as well. Expect a high of around 20 degrees for today. For tonight, it'll dip down to about 12 or thereabouts. We'll start off Saturday with possible shower activity, sort of a holdover from yesterday, and that will hang through most of the day, in fact. 22 degrees expected for the high on Saturday, but from there, it's sunshine. 24 degrees on your Sunday under clear skies. Your holiday Monday, we're anticipating a high of 25 degrees. A few clouds will roll in Monday night, and that'll give us a mix of sun and cloud, and 25 once again to start off the abbreviated work week on Tuesday. 27 in your forecast for Wednesday.
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2: Paul James with you from the NL Sports Desk. Now, the Blue Jays headed into the U.S. Midwest with a bit of a swagger in their step as they prepared to take on the Kansas City Royals today to start out a three-game series. The Jays heading into action off a decisive 6-3 victory over the Cleveland Guardians yesterday. Jays would have to come from behind after surrendering the game's first run in the third, countering with one in the fourth, and then exploding for a four-run fifth, including a bunt single laid down and legged out by Jays rookie center fielder Brent Bateman, who is batting .333 right now since joining the Jays. Jays manager John Snyder says his guys are just trying their best to capitalize on any opportunities that they get.
3: Vlad's walk after the pop-up and then, you know, busting his ass to get to second, and, you know, not just conceding a double play, and then a good read on the base hit to score from Keys. Little things like that, I think, we've been a lot better at lately, and it kind of gets a little bit contagious. Also helps when you hit a three-run homer after a mistake, too.
2: Jays heading into action this afternoon at Kauffman Field in KC, just a half game out of the final wild card spot in the American League, taking on a Kansas City team that's 7.5 games back of the playoff spot, but it actually did take 2 of 3 against the Jays last week in Toronto. The Jays finding themselves in a tie with the Texas Rangers in the wild card chase after they rolled over Tampa Bay 6-0 yesterday. Boston Red Sox did the Jays a solid, though, as they dumped Baltimore 6-5 for their third straight loss for the Orange Birds to set them 1 game back of the Jays and the Rangers. Elsewhere in the AL playoff chase, it was Seattle going down to the A's 7-4, while the Houston Astros kept themselves 2 games ahead of Texas in the AL West race by thumping the AL Central leading White Sox 6-2, Chicago staying 3 games ahead of Cleveland at the top of the AL Central. Over to hockey, where the Kamloops Blazers are looking for their second preseason win in 3 nights. John Keane with a preview of the Blazers and Kelowna Rockets this evening.
4: And Paul, the Blazers back on home ice tonight to continue the preseason, coming off that victory over Penticton. It's the Kelowna Rockets in what is an exhibition home-and-home set, a first matchup since the playoff series back in the spring, which the Rockets swept in 4 straight. As the Memorial Cup host, the Rockets went winless in the national event, scoring just 2 goals. Two teams will see each other 8 times in the regular season, beginning with a home-and-home in early October. Face-off at 7 from the Sandman Center. John Keane, NL Sports.
2: Over to the NFL of sorts, where 2 players are now cleared to return to college football after a judge in Louisiana issued a preliminary injunction against the NCAA. The order means that Daquan Wright and Xavier Harris can join their former coach Lane Kiffin at Louisiana State University, which opens play tomorrow night against Clemson. The order came at the end of a nearly 9-hour hearing in which several athletes took to the stand to explain why they should be allowed to return to college sports after turning pro. Louisiana Attorney General Liz Merrill, who filed a brief on behalf of the players, says they weren't getting a fair chance from the SEC or the NCAA and had to turn to the courts.
5: These students all went to different schools. They played at different schools. A lot of them are Louisiana people. I mean, they want to continue to play. Many of them won't make money from that. They just want to play because they love the game.
2: The commissioner of the SEC arguing against the player's readmission to the NCAA program, with the league filing suit against LSU in federal court. Attorneys representing the SEC in court say they do plan to file an appeal. ABC Lions have spent the week out east following their win in Ottawa. Practicing in Ottawa this week, the Lions now shift to Montreal today, taking on the CFL-leading Alouettes. Linebacker Darnell Stanky, confident, having won five straight, knows the Alouettes are coming off a rare loss as well.
6: The Blue Bombers came out and did their thing against them. You know, they had a great football game. They clearly knew what they wanted to do, and they executed it. So now it's up to us to go do the same.
2: Lions are 5-6, tied with Winnipeg for third in the West. Radio NL with your coverage on this afternoon at 3:30 with the pregame show kickoff at 4:30. 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Kamloops Broncos bracing for a dogfight tomorrow night as they welcome powerhouse rival to Hillside. Still searching for their first win of the season, the 0-6 Broncos will host the 5-1 Okanagan Sun in their only head-to-head clash of the year. Kamloops will be looking to flip the script after a brutal showing against the Sun last season, where they dropped both matchups by a combined score of 125-4. Tournament Capital squad trying to bounce back from a tough road loss to the Valley Huskers in Chilliwack last weekend. Tomorrow's game also featuring the return of Westside product Colton Meikle, who bolted from the Broncos to join the Sun this offseason following a stint with the BC Lions at training camp. Former Kamloops receiver is quickly becoming a massive offensive weapon for the Okanagan Sun, currently sitting third in the league with 22 receptions on the year. TRU Wolfpack soccer up in Prince George tonight, with the men's and women's team are up north for matches against the UNBC Timberwolves. Men are coming off a pair of chippy wins at home over Fraser Valley and UVic to start out their campaign. How chippy was it? Head coach John Adelov.
7: Oh, well, compared to the 80s and when I played, it's nowhere near, but definitely, but that's good though. For me, I'm happy to see how my guys reacted to it, and they stood up to it.
2: The men have yet to allow a goal this season after a pair of 1-0 victories. For the Wolfpack women, is their season opener. Both teams will then head to Kelowna to play UBCO on Sunday. A bit of a stunner from the U.S. Open in New York, where Canadian tennis star Felix Auger-Aliassime, highest-seeded player to be eliminated in the tournament thus far. The third seed bounced in the second round yesterday by a lopsided four-set loss to Russia's Kirin Khachanov. Auger-Aliassime says he struggled through the match with cramping that he says came on suddenly. This leaves just Denis Shapovalov as the only other Canadian left in the men's singles event. He's battling eighth-seeded Ben Shelton later on today. In the women's doubles action, teams featuring Canadians Leila Fernandez and Gabriela Dabrowski both advancing out of the first round. Fernandez is actually in action in women's singles today up against third-seeded American Jessica Pegula. That is the latest from the NL Sports Desk.
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4: In the middle of the brainbuster, over 50% of people do this more after Labor Day. What do you think it is? Julie texted in and said, is it start canning? Oh, good answer. But not the right one. How about put on their snow tires? Also a wrong answer. Louis joining us on the phone. Once again, the question, over 50% of people do this more after Labor Day. What do you think it is?
8: It's either bake or I'm thinking make more baked goods.
9: Oh, bake. I love your accent.
4: Baking is absolutely right. Yeah.
9: Yeah.
8: Thank you.
9: What's your favorite thing? Do you bake, Louis? Are you a baker?
8: No, my girlfriend actually bakes. She, like, as soon as like Halloween and all that stuff comes around, she starts baking like pumpkin spice and all that stuff. So...
9: how do you feel about pumpkin spice, Lewis? I feel like a lot of guys just like, ugh, pumpkin spice.
8: Honestly, it's not for me. Yeah. I've tried it so many times at Tim Hortons, and I just can't do it. I just don't like pumpkin.
4: I refuse to do it. I'm with you, Lewis.
9: I love pumpkin, but the pumpkin spice I'm not like the biggest fan of. Okay, so baking is correct.
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1: Good morning. I'm Paul James with the latest from the NL Newsroom. The New Democrats say they are not going to recruit legislature members who have recently defected from the Provincial Conservatives in exodus from that party's caucus. Premier David Eby saying the defectors have a significant gap between their political positions and those of the NDP. Nine Conservative lawmakers departing the caucus in the last 3 weeks, setting leadership of new party leader Carolyn Findlay. Back in July, former Conservative lawmaker Penticton Summerlin's Amelia Boultby joined the New Democrats after sitting as an independent for more than 8 months. Now, the leader of the 1BC party says she's keeping a close eye on the ongoing collapse of the Conservative caucus before making any major political moves. Dallas Brody, who was ousted from the Conservatives earlier this year, says her party is currently organizing local riding associations and vetting potential candidates across the province. Brody notes her base is made up of hardcore capital C Conservatives, which puts her in direct competition with the hard right direction that Carolyn Findlay is currently taking the BC Conservatives. While there is rampant speculation that 1BC could eventually join forces with the remaining Conservatives to defeat the NDP, Brody says she's not rushing into any agreements. In fact, she tells Radio NL those decisions will be made if and when the Premier decides to call an election, which some are now speculating could come as early as the spring.
2: That deal could be hammered out in the context of the election being announced or beforehand. But I think right now I'm just sort of watching to see what happens with Carrie Lynn. Will she win her riding? How big is this defection going to be? When's the bleeding going to stop?
1: Brody adds that if a snap election is called, 1BC is prepared to target at least 10 specific ridings where they already have strong grassroots support, including Kamloops and Kelowna. Elections officials say 290,000 Albertans have applied to vote early by mail in that province's separation referendum. Deputy Chief Electoral Officer Dallas Stos says the scale of the demand means that they're moving up the deadline to apply for the ballots by 2 weeks to September the 25th.
3: As you can imagine, with this sort of volume, it takes a lot to move that through the systems, the various systems, whether it's, you know, the sorting systems, the printer systems, the mail delivery service systems. That is a lot of volume to move.
1: On October the 19th, Albertans will vote on whether they want to stay in Canada or have a second binding referendum to quit Confederation. Ontario's Progressive Conservatives and the opposition New Democrats held onto their seats in three Ontario provincial by-elections yesterday. Jeff Beattie capturing 39% of the votes to defeat former NDP MPP Monique Taylor in Hamilton East Stoney Creek. Conservative Susan Leahy won York Simcoe over a Liberal, while NDP candidate Fatima Shaban held on off a Liberal challenger in Scarborough Southwest. According to Elections Ontario's unofficial by-election results, the voter turnout across all three races just over 25%. Back here in BC, where construction is underway on a major electrical transmission project in the north, federal and provincial governments say the project will contribute nearly $10 billion a year to this province's economy, among the first ones to be referred to the Federal Major Projects Office for speedy approval. Federal Natural Resource Minister Tim Hodgson says the Powerline project shows the new approach is getting results.
4: This has gone from a concept to shovels in the ground in an incredibly short period of time. It's showing what happens when the federal, the provincial, and local governments, in partnership with First Nations, agree on a shared strategy to build Canada.
1: Transmission line expected to power major initiatives in the works, such as the Clipsis liquefied natural gas facility in the Golden Triangle near the Alaska border. Diesel hitting a new record price in the U.S., soaring to an average of $5.85 a gallon for the first time. Since diesel's used in many freight and delivery networks, higher pump prices are translating into higher transportation costs for a longer list of everyday goods. The price for regular gasoline also rising, although not as fast as diesel. Overall, energy prices have been climbing steadily since the U.S. and Iran war began disrupting the world's fuel supplies. Tips or thoughts? NLNews@RadioNL.com. Give us them directly. Your weather's up next.
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1: We've got a few clouds to start off your day here in Kamloops, but as we work our way toward your weekend, we are expecting the possibility of some shower activity picking up later this afternoon. It'll hang through part of the evening as well. Expect a high of around 20 degrees for today. For tonight, it'll dip down to about 12 or thereabouts. We'll start off Saturday with possible shower activity, sort of a holdover from yesterday, and that will hang through most of the day, in fact. 22 degrees expected for the high on Saturday, but from there, it's sunshine. 24 degrees on your Sunday under clear skies. Your holiday Monday, we're anticipating a high of 25 degrees. A few clouds will roll in Monday night, and that'll give us a mix of sun and cloud, and 25 once again to start off the abbreviated work week on Tuesday. 27 in your forecast for Wednesday.
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1: Paul James with you from the NL Sports Desk. Now, the Blue Jays headed into the U.S. Midwest with a bit of a swagger in their step as they prepare to take on the Kansas City Royals today to start out a three-game series. The Jays heading into action off a decisive 6-3 victory over the Cleveland Guardians yesterday. Jays would have to come from behind after surrendering the game's first run in the third, countering with one in the fourth, and then exploding for a four-run fifth, including a bunt single laid down and legged out by Jays rookie center fielder Brent Bateman, who is batting .333 right now since joining the Jays. Jays manager John Snyder says his guys are just trying their best to capitalize on any opportunities that they get.
8: Vlad's walk after the pop-up and then, you know, busting his ass to get the second, and, you know, not just conceding a double play and then a good read on the base hit to score from Keys. Little things like that, I think, we've been a lot better at lately. And it kind of gets a little bit contagious. Also helps when you, you know, hit a three-run homer after a mistake, too.
1: He's heading into action this afternoon at Kauffman Field in KC, just a half game out of the final wild card spot in the American League, taking on a Kansas City team that's 7.5 games back of the playoff spot, but actually did take 2 of 3 against the Jays last week in Toronto. The Jays finding themselves in a tie with the Texas Rangers in the wild card chase after they rolled over Tampa Bay 6-0 yesterday. Boston Red Sox did the Jays a solid, though, as they dumped Baltimore 6-5 for their third straight loss for the Orange Birds to set them 1 game back of the Jays and the Rangers. Elsewhere in the AL playoff chase, it was Seattle going down to the A's 7-4, while the Houston Astros kept themselves 2 games ahead of Texas in the AL West race by thumping the AL Central leading White Sox 6-2, Chicago staying 3 games ahead of Cleveland at the top of the AL Central. Over to hockey, where the Kamloops Blazers are looking for their second preseason win in 3 nights. John Keane with a preview of the Blazers and Kelowna Rockets this evening.
9: Yeah, Paul, the Blazers back on home ice tonight to continue the preseason, coming off that victory over Penticton. It's the Kelowna Rockets in what is an exhibition home-and-home set, a first matchup since the playoff series back in the spring, which the Rockets swept in 4 straight. As the Memorial Cup host, the Rockets went winless in the national event, scoring just 2 goals. Two teams will see each other 8 times in the regular season, beginning with a home-and-home in early October. Face-off at 7 from the Sandman Center. John Keane, NL Sports.
1: Over to the NFL of sorts, where 2 players are now cleared to return to college football after a judge in Louisiana issued a preliminary injunction against the NCAA. The order means that Daquan Wright and Xavier Harris can join their former coach Lane Kiffin at Louisiana State University, which opens play tomorrow night against Clemson. The order came at the end of a nearly 9-hour hearing in which several athletes took to the stand to explain why they should be allowed to return to college sports after turning pro. Louisiana Attorney General Liz Merrill, who filed a brief on behalf of the players, says they weren't getting a fair chance from the SEC or the NCAA and had to turn to the courts.
10: These students all went to different schools. They played at different schools. A lot of them are Louisiana people. I mean, they want to continue to play. Many of them won't make money from that. They just want to play because they love the game.
1: The commissioner of the SEC arguing against the players' readmission to the NCAA program, with the league filing suit against LSU in federal court. Attorneys representing the SEC in court say they do plan to file an appeal. ABC Lions have spent the week out east following their win in Ottawa. Practicing in Ottawa this week, the Lions now shift to Montreal today, taking on the CFL-leading Alouettes. Linebacker Darnell Stanky, confident, having won 5 straight, knows the Alouettes are coming off a rare loss as well.
11: The Blue Bombers came out and did their thing against them. You know, they had a great football game. They clearly knew what they wanted to do, and they executed it. So now it's up to us to go do the same.
1: Lions are 5-6, tied with Winnipeg for third in the West. Radio NL with your coverage on this afternoon at 3:30 with the pregame show kickoff. 4:30 Lions coverage, of course, on Radio NL, brought to you by Gord's Appliance and Mattress Center. Kamloops Broncos bracing for a dogfight tomorrow night as they welcome powerhouse rival to Hillside. Still searching for their first win of the season, the 0-6 Broncos will host the 5-1 Okanagan Sun, their only head-to-head clash of the year. Kamloops will be looking to flip the script after a brutal showing against the Sun last season, where they dropped both matchups by a combined score of 125-4. Tournament Capital squad trying to bounce back from a tough road loss to the Valley Huskers in Chilliwack last weekend. Tomorrow's game also featuring the return of Westside product Colton Meikle, who bolted from the Broncos to join the Sun this offseason following a stint with the BC Lions at training camp. Former Kamloops receiver is quickly becoming a massive offensive weapon for the Okanagan Sun, currently sitting third in the league with 22 receptions on the year. TRU Wolfpack Soccer up in Prince George tonight. Both the men's and women's team are up north for matches against the UNBC Timberwolves. Men are coming off a pair of chippy wins at home over Fraser Valley and UVic to start out their campaign. How chippy was it? Head coach John Andelov.
12: Oh, well, compared to the 80s and when I played, it's nowhere near. But but that's good, though. For me, I'm happy to see how my guys reacted to it, and they stood up to it.
1: The men have yet to allow a goal this season after a pair of 1-0 victories. For the Wolfpack women, is their season opener. Both teams will then head to Kelowna to play UBCO on Sunday. A bit of a stunner from the U.S. Open in New York, where Canadian tennis star Felix Auger-Aliassime, highest-seeded player to be eliminated in the tournament thus far. The third seed bounced in the second round yesterday by a lopsided four-set loss to Russia's Kirin Khachanov. Auger-Aliassime says he struggled through the match with cramping that he says came on suddenly. This leaves just Denis Shapovalov as the only other Canadian left in the men's singles event. He's battling 8-seeded Ben Shelton later on today. In the women's doubles action, teams featuring Canadians Leila Fernandez and Gabriela Dabrowski both advancing out of the first round. Fernandez is actually in action in women's singles today up against 3rd-seeded American Jessica Pegula. That is the latest from the NL Sports Desk.
13: From winter skating at the Valley View Arena to a summer swim at Brock Pool. That's Kamloops, and so are we. 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
1: Hotmail celebrating its 30th anniversary. Been around for 30 years now.
2: Remember when we made fun of you relentlessly for having a Hotmail address, and then many people called in and like, I still have the Hotmail.
1: Yeah. So yeah, screw you. Do you remember your first email address? And by the way, I still have my first email address. I haven't changed it because I didn't get email until I was 40.
2: Okay. Well, that's weird sounding, but that's the way. Wait, when you got email though, did most people already have it for a while and you were like the last to get it?
1: Probably. Like I didn't jump on the email bandwagon right away.
2: Okay.
1: Right. I still got my Hotmail. Same address I've had since I started the Hotmail.
2: Okay. The Hotmail.
1: Yeah. I do have a Gmail address as well, but I don't use it very often. When I check it, it's all...
2: Yeah, I don't know your Gmail. When I'm trying to think of like... Is it the same as your Hotmail though? Like,
1: no.
2: I feel like you wouldn't change it dramatically.
1: No, it's not as different.
2: Was it your weird password? Is that your Hotmail? I'm just trying to know if I know you. I know you had a weird password.
1: Yes.
2: Is that your Hotmail address too?
1: No, that's not my Hotmail
2: Nothing
1: address.
2: Nothing to do with that?
1: Nothing to do with that.
2: Okay.
1: Yeah.
2: What's
1: okay. I'm just looking at my Hotmail actually. Oh, I got 7 new messages.
2: From who?
1: Your photo reached so many likes. New privacy settings, Google Maps, nothing personal.
2: Well, does anyone know it though? Maybe that's why it's not personal. Are you just getting spam?
1: Well, no, because I always use the Hotmail, right? I don't use my Gmail very often. That's why. Yeah. Not a lot of people know you don't know my Gmail.
2: That's what I mean. So that's why you got no personal, because no one knows it.
1: That's right.
2: Okay. Well, if you give it to me, I could send you some emails once in a while.
1: I don't know if I trust you. See, the stuff you send me is bad. I can't share with other people.
2: It's between us.
1: Yes.
2: And our algorithms.
1: And then my algorithm gets all screwed up.
2: I know.
1: Yeah.
2: Everybody that knows me says that about their algorithm.
1: Because you're a sick SOB.
2: Send you sick videos. You like them, though.
1: Sometimes.
2: I know. They're funny. Yeah. But I would be very mortified if anyone ever saw what I send you.
1: Yeah, so would I.
2: But the same thing
1: I guess, it works both
2: ways.
1: Come
2: on, it's not like you don't send me messed up stuff, too. We have a sick sense of humor.
1: Your first email address.
2: Yeah, give it to us. What's your first email address? And do you still use Hotmail?
1: What was your first?
2: Randy Rocks.
1: Oh, right, yeah.
2: 99. It's out of service now, so don't even try.
1: Like I was going to.
0: Know our top 10 picks. Not even a you should see them now. Actually, you should see us now. RadioNL.com.
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1: Morning. I'm Paul James with the latest from the NL Newsroom. Well, it seems the municipal election here in Kamloops already getting pretty nasty pretty quickly. This, as campaign signs belonging to three incumbents were specifically targeted in Upper Sahali, just 48 hours after election signs were legally allowed on public property. The signs were hit with black spray paint and belonged to mayoral hopeful Michael Riley, as well as incumbent councillors Kelly Hall and Bill Sarai. The damage seems specifically aimed at the city councillor incumbents, given that a neighboring sign for school board trustee Joe Kang was left unblemished. O'Reilly taking to Facebook to express his frustration, saying that he is saddened by the destruction, arguing that political expression belongs at the ballot box, not on the side of a campaign sign. He's calling on the community to keep the election peaceful, saying democracy lies on debating ideas rather than destroying property. The NDP says it's not going to recruit legislature members who have recently defected from the provincial Conservatives in an exodus from that party's caucus. Premier David Eby says the defectors have a significant gap between their political positions and those of the NDP. Nine Conservative lawmakers have departed caucus in the last 3 weeks, citing the leadership of new party leader Carolyn Finley. Now, back in July, though, former Conservative lawmaker Penticton Summerlin's Amelia Boultby joined the New Democrats after sitting as an independent for more than 8 months. Meantime, the leader of 1BC says she's keeping a close eye on what's happening with the BC Conservative caucus, suggesting any thoughts that people may have of reconciliation between herself and the BC Conservatives is premature at best. Dallas Brody was expelled from the BC Conservatives by former leader John Rustad, but is much more politically aligned with the direction the BC Conservatives are taking under new leader Carolyn Finley. Brody says for now she'll continue promoting her own political brand, but says her goal is not to split the vote among those on the right, saying any melding of her party and the BC Conservatives could be possible.
2: That deal could be hammered out in the context of the election being announced or beforehand. But I think right now I'm just sort of watching to see what happens with Carrie Lynn. Will she win her riding? How big is this defection going to be? When's the bleeding going to stop?
1: Brody says she decided not to field a candidate in the Abbotsford Mission by-election to not interfere with Carolyn Finley's efforts to gain a seat in the legislature. However, she says 1BC does intend to field a candidate in a forthcoming by-election in Vancouver Strathcona, which the premier will have to sit sometime soon following the death of New Democrat Joan Phillip. Vancouver Strathcona, which includes the downtown east side, considered a very safe NDP riding. Election officials say 290,000 Albertans have applied to vote early by mail in that province's separation referendum. Deputy Chief Electoral Officer Dallas Strohs says the scale of the demand means that they're moving up the deadline to apply for the ballots by 2 weeks to September the 25th.
3: As you can imagine, with this sort of volume, it takes a lot to move that through the systems, the various systems, whether it's, you know, the sorting systems, the printer systems, the mail delivery service systems. That is a lot of volume to move.
1: On October the 19th, Albertans will vote on whether or not they want to stay in Canada or to have a second binding referendum to quit Confederation. Ontario's Progressive Conservatives and the opposition New Democrats all holding onto their seats in the three Ontario provincial by-elections yesterday. Jeff Beattie capturing 39% of the vote to defeat a New Democrat candidate in Hamilton East Stoney Creek. Conservative Susan Leahy won York Simcoe over a Liberal, and NDP candidate Fatima Saban held off a Liberal challenger in Scarborough Southwest with over 40% of the vote there. According to Elections Ontario's unofficial by-election results, the voter turnout across the three races just over 25%. Construction now underway on a major electrical transmission project here in BC. Federal and provincial governments say the project in the north will contribute nearly $10 billion a year to the BC economy. It's among one of the first to be referred to the Federal Major Projects Office for speedy approval. Federal Natural Resource Minister Tim Hodgson says the Powerline project shows the new approach getting results.
4: This has gone from a concept to shovels in the ground in an incredibly short period of time. It's showing what happens when the federal, the provincial, and local governments, in partnership with First Nations, agree on a shared strategy to build Canada.
1: The transmission line expected to power major initiatives in the works, including a liquefied natural gas facility and the mining sector in the so-called Golden Triangle near the Alaskan border. Diesel hitting a new record price in the United States, soaring to an average of $5.85 a gallon for the first time ever. Since diesel is used in many freight and delivery networks, higher pump prices translating into higher transportation costs for a long list of everyday goods. The price for regular gas also on the rise, though not nearly as fast as diesel. Overall, energy prices have been on the rise since U.S. and Iran began disrupting the world's fuel supply in the Strait of Hormuz. Tips or thoughts, NLNews at RadioNL.com. Send them to us directly. Your weather is coming up next.
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1: We've got a few clouds to start off your day here in Kamloops, but as we work our way toward your weekend, we are expecting the possibility of some shower activity picking up later this afternoon. It'll hang through part of the evening as well. Expect a high of around 20 degrees for today. For tonight, it'll dip down to about 12 or thereabouts. We'll start off Saturday with possible shower activity, sort of a holdover from yesterday, and that will hang through most of the day, in fact. 22 degrees expected for the high on Saturday, but from there, it's sunshine. 24 degrees on your Sunday under clear skies. Your holiday Monday, we're anticipating a high of 25 degrees. A few clouds will roll in Monday night, and that'll give us a mix of sun and cloud, and 25 once again to start off the abbreviated work week on Tuesday. 27 in your forecast for Wednesday.
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1: Well, James with you from the NL Sports Desk. Your Kamloops Blazers back on the ice at home as the WHL's preseason schedule continues. It's a game against Kelowna tonight. The Blazers continuing to be focused on just who will make up this year's team. NL's John Keane.
7: Paul, with 31 players still on the preseason roster, the evaluation continues for the Blazers this weekend. It starts tonight at home against the Kelowna Rockets, a 7 o'clock face-off at the Sandman Center. The Blazers coming off a 4-3 shootout win Wednesday over the visiting Penticton Vs. Both these teams look a whole lot different than their first-round playoff series back in the spring. They're set to play each other 8 times in the regular season. John Keane, NL Sports.
1: Well, it's a case that officials in the WHL and beyond here in Canada are keeping a close watch on. For now, a pair of young former NFL players are cleared to return to college football. This after a judge in Louisiana issued a preliminary injunction against the NCAA, meaning Daquan Wright and Xavier Harris can join their former coach Lane Kiffin at Louisiana State University. Order came at the end of a nearly 9-hour-long hearing, which several athletes took to the stand to explain why they should be allowed back to the college ranks after turning pro, including Daquan Wright himself, who spoke to reporters after that hearing.
8: Just being with, you know, the coaches that brought me to Ole Miss. I'm familiar with the system. They've been, you know, real good to me. Great guys, great group of guys. So, you know, just really just that for real.
1: The commissioner of the SEC filing the suit against LSU in federal court, with the SEC saying it does intend to appeal. The ruling closely watched for potential implications for WHL players from Canada who now have a green light to play in U.S. college hockey, with the CHL still deemed a professional development league. This is because players who sign pro contracts directly out of the CHL can be sent back on loan to their junior team if eligible. BC Lions had to break their routine this week as they prepare for a tough test coming up today in Montreal. Lions staying out east after beating Ottawa on Sunday, the short turnaround meaning a stay in Ottawa while using the Red Blacks facility. Linebacker Darnell Sankey saying that head coach Buck Pierce setting the tone this week.
9: He always tells us it's not adversity, it's just us. You know, this is what's demanded of us. You know, we got to use an opponent's facilities and stuff, and we're grateful. You know, but we got a job to do.
1: Lions have won 5 in a row and sit 6-5 on the season, tied with Winnipeg for third in the West. Montreal is 9-2, but coming off a loss to Winnipeg. Radio NL with BC Lions football action this afternoon, starting at 3:30 with the pregame show. 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Kamloops Broncos know they'll be in tough tomorrow night at Hillside. The 0-6 Broncos hosting the 5-1 Okanagan Sun, the only meeting of the season between the two programs. Last year, the Okanagan Sun won the two games by a combined score of 125-4. Broncos coming off a loss to Chilliwack and the Valley Huskers this past weekend. Game will mark the return of former Broncos receiver and Westside product Colton Meikle. He bolted for the Sun this offseason after attending BC Lions training camp. Meikle's third in the league in receptions this season with 22. It's an all-Kamloops High School football matchup tomorrow at Westside Secondary. Westside hosting the South Cam Titans in an exhibition game ahead of the high school football season. Kickoff set for 4. Two teams will meet again in the Chow Cup in October the 16th, to be exact, for Kamloops High School football supremacy. James Atayon getting the start as the Blue Jays will visit the Kansas City Royals today. The Jays heading into action off a decisive 6-3 victory over the Cleveland Guardians yesterday. The Jays have won 5 of their last 6, including a sweep of the Seattle Mariners the series before. Jays manager John Snyder, though, says he's aware that they're heading into a team that is 7.5 games back of a wild card spot, but also a team that they lost 2 of 3 against a week ago.
10: It's nice to win the series, and, you know, we gotta turn the page and try to do it again against a team that just played us really tough at home, you know. So every day is a new challenge. You got to, you know, take the good from this series and move on and try to stack some more good days together.
1: The Jays heading into action this afternoon at Kauffman Field in KC, just a half game out of the final AL wildcard spot. They find themselves in a tie with the Texas Rangers in the wildcard chase, though, after the Rangers rolled over Tampa 6-0 yesterday. Baltimore now finds itself 1.5 games back in the race after they went down to Boston 6-5 yesterday, the third straight loss for the Orioles. Seattle's hopes of cracking the playoffs slowly starting to slip away. Mariners are now 4.5 games back of a playoff spot after they went down to the A's 7-4. This as the AL West leading Houston Astros would topple the AL Central leading Chicago White Sox yesterday 6-2. White Sox still 3 games clear of Cleveland at the top of the AL Central. It's a pair of road games for the TRU Wolfpack soccer teams this weekend, starting at Prince George. The men and women matching up with UNBC before Sunday games in Kelowna against UBC Okanagan. Men's head coach John Antilov says both games providing different challenges.
11: UBCO, it's your regional rival. It doesn't matter where any team is. That one is always a battle, and it's going to be a fight. It's going to be ugly as well. There's no question about it. So they're going to be 2 tough games that we have to be ready for.
1: The Wolfpack opening up their Canada West season with a pair of wins at home. For the Wolfpack women, they had opening weekend off. They will see their first action of the season starting tonight in Prince George. A pair of Canadians hitting the hard court today at the U.S. Open, the final Grand Slam of the tennis season. Leila Fernandez up against the crowd favorite, third-seeded Jessica Pegula in the women's singles second round. Fernandez seeded 31st at the U.S. Open, coming off a win in her doubles competition yesterday. Now on the men's side, Denis Shapovalov will also have to battle the crowds as he takes on 8th-seeded American Ben Shelton on the men's side this afternoon. Chapo is Canada's last hope in the men's singles event after tournament third seed Felix Auger-Aliassime was upset, knocked out yesterday in the second round by Russian Kirin Khachanov in 4 sets. Auger-Aliassime says he was suffering with cramping, which he says came on suddenly during the match. That is the latest from the NL Sports Desk.
0: From the bustle of vendors at the Kamloops Farmers Market to the cheers of a goal scored at Hillside Stadium, that's Kamloops, and so are we. Radio NL.

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4: Julia Stiles is going to be on the new season of Dancing with the Stars, as we mentioned the other day. She is from Save the Last Dance, one of my favorite movies. Growing up, as a teenager. She actually originally turned down Dancing with the Stars, and they begged her to join the cast. I'm going to tell you what made her say yes. After
5: Does
4: all
5: it
4: these
5: begin
4: years.
5: With the letter M?
4: Money? No. I'm sure that's part of it, but yeah. No. We're going to get to that in a second. First, P. Diddy, still in jail. And
5: good. Hope he stays in there and rots there.
4: No, no. The story is kind of the opposite of that.
5: Oh, no. Really?
4: He said, I'm going to be seeing everyone even sooner. His prison release date has moved up again.
5: This is ridiculous.
4: I know. He's getting even closer to being a free man, which is absolutely disgusting. This man is the worst of the worst. He's one of the worst of that there could be in the world. For the stuff he has done, the corruption, the lies, the abuse of women, but yet he's rich, so somehow he will get out early. That's just the way it goes. He is going to be now released February 5th, 2028. So 2 years more and he's out. Yeah, I think it's like originally a year less than he was supposed to do.
5: Okay.
4: He wasn't charged for 90% of the stuff he should have been charged for, which is why his sentence

0: hospital gown. She's doing her daughter's hair with a straightener, blow drying it, getting them all dressed.
1: Good mom.
0: And she is a good mom. You could tell she's a good mom. Her son actually has autism and she really advocates really hard for him. And I just thought it was a really, really cool post. If you read it, it's a really long post, but people are praising her for her honesty. She just wanted to say some parents may be scrolling today wishing they could have taken that perfect first day back to school picture, but you never know what someone is carrying behind closed doors. So please, when you go to school, be nice to everybody. Make people feel welcome. This wasn't what I wanted for the first day of school, but I'm grateful that I got to do it with them at the hospital. Hopefully she gets out soon. And Julia Stiles from Save the Last Dance, also known from the Bourne movies franchise. She's explaining why she turned down Dancing with the Stars several times.
1: Several times, not just once.
0: She said it took a couple of years. They asked her in previous years. And every year she said, I love the show and I'd go on, but I just can't. I don't want to do it. She said it was a fear of hers. Mainly it was a fear.
1: Okay, I can see that.
0: She hasn't danced for a very long time.
1: Oh, you're on national TV.
0: Yeah. And, you know, as you get older, I don't think the desire to be seen on TV dancing gets better. I think it gets like you're more scared as you get older. Also, it's been like 20 years since she's danced, but she was terrified. In Save the Last Dance, I have to admit, she wasn't the best dancer. I always thought it was kind of bad.
1: Yeah.
0: So I don't know what she's going to do. I'm proud of her for doing it. I think it'd be a hard thing to compete in. But yeah, she says now she doesn't care what people think and she's ready.
1: Okay. Starts in a couple weeks.
0: I think she has a good chance of taking it far because she's one of the more well-known stars on the show.
1: Yeah.
0: So good luck to Julia Stiles. I'm Randy. That's your Insider.
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1: Good morning. I'm Paul James with the latest from the NL Newsroom. Got some breaking news coming for you on the political scene here, where a new political party is going to emerge in the legislature in Victoria coming up next month. Rosalind Byrd, Bruce Bannman, and Aliyah Warbus have confirmed they will now be joining Kamloops Centre MLA Peter Milibar and Delta South MLA Ian Payton in forming a new party when the legislature resumes sitting in October. Milibar saying that the party itself is going to be different from the former BC Liberal Party.
2: Obviously, it has to be modernized and have a focus that is relevant to people in British Columbia today. This isn't about creating a party of days of old. This is about giving the voters a place to put their vote. We have to earn that trust and that vote, about reflecting what they are concerned about in modern British Columbia, between what's going on with the tariff wars in our resource sector, what's going on with concerns around private property rights, what's going on around affordability.
1: Milibar saying that he will probably lead the party in the interim, but they say they will have an internal debate as to who will be the party leader as they form in the new legislative sitting. As far as the name for the party, no word yet on what exactly it will be. So again, Peter Milibar forming a new party under five MLAs who recently defected from the BC Conservative Caucus. Now, as the Conservative Party continues to bleed its sitting MLAs, leader of 1BC not dismissing the idea of a future political coalition to take down the governing NDP. Dallas Brody says her party has already received about 125 applications from people wanting to run as candidates in the next provincial election. Both 1BC and Carolyn Finley's BC Conservatives currently battling for the same base of capital C Conservative voters. As such, Brody says she intends to be strategic, where 1BC will place candidates if a vote is called early.
3: We have groups all over the province where we would just target those. And if we don't have time, we won't have time to get 93 together, you know, because vetting all of that and stuff. But we'll go for it in the ridings that we think we can. And and maybe at that point, the Conservative Party will say, OK, let's let them take that. I would love a coalition along the lines of what I had with Yuri, because that would be fun. And we'd pretty much always be voting together with the Conservatives. So it's not like we're a real danger to the Conservative movement.
1: Brody entering into an agreement ahead of the BC Conservative leadership race with candidate Yuri Fulmer, who agreed not to run Conservative candidates in ridings targeted by 1BC. Fulmer would finish fourth in leadership race, making that agreement moot. For now, Brody says her party holding off on any formal negotiations until the dust settles around Carolyn Finley's, currently fighting to try to secure her own seat in the Abbotsford Mission by-election. Brody does say that she does intend to put forward a candidate, though, in Vancouver Strathcona when that by-election is called. That by-election to be held in the very safe NDP riding after the passing of MLA Joan Phillip. Mayoral candidate Mike O'Reilly calling for a clean, respectful election season after several incumbent campaign signs were defaced in Upper Sahali. Signs for O'Reilly, along with current councillors Kelly Hall and Bill Sarai, spray-painted black just 2 days into the official campaign signage period. Vandalism appears to be targeted toward the current councillors, as a school board trustee's sign placed in the exact same area was left untouched. Reacting to the damage, O'Reilly arguing online that while democracy allows for strong disagreements, destroying property crosses the line from a political expression to outright vandalism. He's challenging those responsible to drop the spray can and bring their frustrations to the voting booth instead. Status quo in the Ontario legislature after the Progressive Conservatives and the NDP there held onto their respective seats in the three provincial by-elections that were held last night there. Progressive Conservative Jeff Beattie winning the riding of Hamilton East Stoney Creek, while his fellow party member Susan Leahy take the riding of York Simcoe. Beattie says Premier Doug Ford and his stance against U.S. President Donald Trump help sway voters.
4: People are feeling incredible anxiety. They're feeling some real fear. What does the future hold? And it became very, very apparent that somebody like Premier Ford is really best suited as the champion of Ontario. And I want to be the champion of Hamilton East Stoney Creek in that same way.
1: Meantime, New Democrat Fatima Chabon winning the race in Scarborough Southwest. Latest numbers from Stats Canada show the unemployment rate here in Kamloops taking a fairly significant nosedive last month, but the underlying data does paint a little bit more of a complicated picture. The jobless rate here in Kamloops dropping a full percent to 5.5 in August, down from 6.5 in July. However, that drop wasn't driven by a surge in hiring, as the city actually only lost roughly 100 jobs last month. Instead, the unemployment rate fell because around 700 people simply dropped out of the local labor force and stopped looking for work. That trend stands in stark contrast to similar-sized cities like Nanaimo, where the jobless rate dropped to 5.7% last month, thanks to the local economy actually adding some 600 new jobs. Canadian paper cup and bowl manufacturers seeing growing demand as tariffs prompting the domestic food service industry to seek out more Canada-made takeout containers. Echo Guardian recently opening up a new facility in Aurora, Ontario, making recyclable and compostable paper packaging. Founder and CEO Anil Abroy says the company will be able to meet demand from local fast food restaurants and coffee chains and remain competitive regardless of the Canada-US trade war.
5: We'll be able to produce north of 1 billion cups. We'll be very, very competitive against the local manufacturing, which is happening in the USA, whether with tariff or without tariff.
1: Abroy says the Echo Guardian cups and bowls made in Ontario without any U.S. input, shielding it from impending Canadian counter-tariffs. Tensions in Canada-U.S. ties have been on the rise since the trade negotiations collapsed last month. Prime Minister Mark Carney hitting back at senior officials in the Trump administration accused him of derailing the talks for political reasons, Carney stating that he does not think that members of the U.S. government, appointed or elected, are experts on Canadian politics. While visiting a manufacturing plant in Quebec affected by U.S. tariffs, Federal Industry Minister Melanie Joly reiterating that very effort is being made to protect jobs.
6: If you are a business owner and you're working in a sector that is impacted by the tariffs, don't do sudden moves. Don't take sudden decisions. Come and see us. We can help you. We are there with loans, interest-free loans, but we're also with non-repayable contributions, so basically grants, to help you out.
1: Ottawa estimates that 25,000 businesses across the country are directly affected by the U.S. tariffs. As the conflict with Iran heads into its seventh month, U.S. President Donald Trump continuing to call it a war. But his vice president says otherwise.
7: Vice President J.D. Vance coming to the podium, insisting it's not a war.
8: I wouldn't call it a war. Right now, there is no active shooting. I recognize there have been places where this has flared up.
7: Just days ago, the U.S. carried out a series of strikes on Iran for the first time in recent weeks. The Pentagon now reporting a grim new milestone. Nearly 800 U.S. service members wounded. 18 have died.
1: That is political correspondent Martha Raddatz. The job market in the United States rebounding last month as employers added 162,000 jobs, while the unemployment rate there stayed at 4.1%, a report issued by the Labor Department. So, surprise, and could actually be good news for President Donald Trump 2 months before the midterm elections. Polling showing the health of the economy is weighing on voters' minds. Hiring has far exceeded the 65,000 forecast that had most people predicted. And Lululemon Athletica share is sinking more than 15% in early trading today after a retailer revealed the slump in financial performance. The Vancouver-based company shares down just over $19 U.S., just over $102 shortly after the start of trading on the NASDAQ today. As after the markets closed, Lululemon announced yesterday its second quarter profit, revenue and comparable sales were actually down from a year earlier. Tips or thoughts? NLNews at RadioNL.com. 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Your weather's next.
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1: Looking at a potentially wet day here in Kamloops later on this afternoon with a chance of shower activity picking up through the afternoon and the evening with a high of just 20 degrees for us here today in Kamloops. For tonight, it dips down to about 12 or so. For tomorrow, that chance of rain will linger with us through part of the day and the evening as well with a chance of afternoon thundershower activity mixed in there. High of 22 through your Saturday, low tonight, tomorrow night, I should say, down to 10 degrees. As we work our way into Sunday, though, the sun comes back a little bit, 25 degrees under mostly clear skies. We've got some cloudy periods, though, rolling in Sunday night into the holiday Monday, where we had been anticipating warmer temperatures, but it looks as though a little bit of a system is going to make its way in and possibly bring some clouds, possibly some rain. We'll see. 21 degrees, though, for your daytime high on the holiday Monday. The clouds will stick with us through part of the abbreviated start of the work week on Tuesday, with 24 degrees anticipated on that day. We've got 26, though, in the forecast for Wednesday under a mix of sun and cloud, 25 in your forecast under a mix of sun and cloud on the Thursday. Around the region this hour, Clearwater sitting at 11 degrees. They're looking at periods of rain throughout the day, and highs are just 17. It's currently 10 up the road in Blue River. They've got just a 15-degree day anticipated there. 16 for the daytime high in Barrier. It's already 13 in Barrier. Sun Peaks sitting at 11 right now, with 17 and rain expected for the daytime high in Sun Peaks. Ashcroft and Cache Creek at 12 right now. It's a 20-degree daytime high for the folks there, with possibility of some shower activity mixed in. Possible showers for Seminar on the Shuswap as well today. I look for a high of 17. They're sitting at 11 at the moment. Merritt, the Nicola Valley, chilly start, just 5 degrees at present. We're looking at a 19-degree day in Merritt, the Nicola Valley, with possible shower activity. We've got a few rain showers expected possibly this evening in Metro Vancouver. They're looking for a high of 20 today. It's currently 14. And here in Kamloops, as mentioned, daytime high of 20 degrees. It's currently mostly cloudy and 11.
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1: Paul James with you from the NL Sports Desk. Now, the Blue Jays headed into the U.S. Midwest with a bit of a swagger in their step as they prepared to take on the Kansas City Royals today to start out a three-game series. The Jays heading into action off a decisive 6-3 victory over the Cleveland Guardians yesterday.
15: 6-3 Blue Jays, tying run at the plate. Bottom of the ninth, rubber match of the series. The 1-2. Called strike three. 100 at the knees. And it's a good day to be a Toronto Blue Jay.
1: Jays would have to come from behind after surrendering the game's first run in the third, countering with one in the fourth, and then exploding for a four-run fifth, including a bunt single laid down and legged out by Jays rookie center fielder Brent Bateman, who is batting .333 right now since joining the Jays. Jays manager John Snyder says his guys are just trying their best to capitalize on any opportunities that they get.
16: Vlad's walk after the pop-up and then, you know, busting his ass to get to second, and, you know, not just conceding a double play, and then a good read on the base hit to score from Keys. Little things like that, I think, we've been a lot better at lately. And it kind of gets a little bit contagious. Also helps when you, you know, hit a three-run homer after a mistake, too.
1: Jays heading into action this afternoon at Kauffman Field in KC, just a half game out of the final wild card spot in the American League, taking on a Kansas City team that's 7.5 games back of the playoff spot, but they actually did take 2 of 3 against the Jays last week in Toronto. The Jays finding themselves in a tie with the Texas Rangers in the wild card chase after they rolled over Tampa Bay 6-0 yesterday. Boston Red Sox did the Jays a solid, though, as they dumped Baltimore 6-5 for their third straight loss for the Orange Birds to set them one game back of the Jays and the Rangers. Elsewhere in the AL playoff chase, it was Seattle going down to the A's 7-4, while the Houston Astros kept themselves 2 games ahead of Texas in the AL West race by thumping the AL Central leading White Sox 6-2, Chicago staying 3 games ahead of Cleveland at the top of the AL Central. Over to hockey, where the Kamloops Blazers are looking for their second preseason win in 3 nights. John Keane with a preview of the Blazers and Kelowna Rockets this evening.
17: Now, Paul, the Blazers back on home ice tonight to continue the preseason, coming off that victory over Penticton. It's the Kelowna Rockets in what is an exhibition home-and-home set, a first matchup since a playoff series back in the spring, which the Rockets swept in 4 straight. As the Memorial Cup host, the Rockets went winless in the national event, scoring just 2 goals. Two teams will see each other 8 times in the regular season, beginning with a home-and-home in early October. Face-off at 7 from the Sandman Center. John Keane, NL Sports.
1: Over to the NFL of sorts, where 2 players are now cleared to return to college football after a judge in Louisiana issued a preliminary injunction against the NCAA. The order means that Daquan Wright and Xavier Harris can join their former coach Lane Kiffin at Louisiana State University, which opens play tomorrow night against Clemson. The order came at the end of a nearly 9-hour hearing in which several athletes took to the stand to explain why they should be allowed to return to college sports after turning pro. Louisiana Attorney General Liz Merrill, who filed a brief on behalf of the players, says they weren't getting a fair chance from the SEC or the NCAA and had to turn to the courts.
18: These students all went to different schools. They played at different schools. A lot of them are Louisiana people. I mean, they want to continue to play. Many of them won't make money from that. They just want to play because they love the game.
1: The commissioner of the SEC arguing against the players' readmission to the NCAA program, with the league filing suit against LSU in federal court. Attorneys representing the SEC in court say they do plan to file an appeal. ABC Lions have spent the week out east following their win in Ottawa. Practicing in Ottawa this week, the Lions now shift to Montreal today, taking on the CFL-leading Alouettes. Linebacker Darnell Stanky, confident, having won five straight, knows the Alouettes are coming off a rare loss as well.
19: The Blue Bombers came out and did their thing against them. You know, they had a great football game. They clearly knew what they wanted to do, and they executed it. So now it's up to us to go do the same.
1: Lions are 5-6, tied with Winnipeg for third in the West. Radio NL with your coverage on this afternoon at 3:30 with the pregame show kickoff at 4:30. 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Kamloops Broncos bracing for a dogfight tomorrow night as they welcome powerhouse rival to Hillside. Still searching for their first win of the season, the 0-6 Broncos will host the 5-1 Okanagan Sun, their only head-to-head clash of the year. Kamloops will be looking to flip the script after a brutal showing against the Sun last season, where they dropped both matchups by a combined score of 125-4. Tournament Capital squad trying to bounce back from a tough road loss to the Valley Huskers in Chilliwack last weekend. Tomorrow's game also featuring the return of Westside product Colton Meikle, who bolted from the Broncos to join the Sun this offseason following a stint with the BC Lions at training camp. Former Kamloops receiver is quickly becoming a massive offensive weapon for the Okanagan Sun, currently sitting third in the league with 22 receptions on the year. NFL, the San Francisco 49ers have now arrived in Australia for their season-opening NFL game up against the Los Angeles Rams. That game is going to be held at the Melbourne Cricket Ground, September the 11th. It's expected to be one of many regular season NFL games that the league wants to put in front of a growing Australian fan base. TRU Wolfpack Soccer up in Prince George tonight. Both the men's and women's team are up north for matches against the UNBC Timberwolves. Men are coming off a pair of chippy wins at home over Fraser Valley and UVic to start out their campaign. How chippy was it? Head coach John Antilov.
20: Oh, well, compared to the 80s and when I played, it's nowhere near. But definitely, but that's good though. For me, I'm happy to see how my guys reacted to it, and they stood up to it.
1: The men have yet to allow a goal this season after a pair of 1-0 victories. For the Wolfpack women, is their season opener. Both teams will then head to Kelowna to play UBCO on Sunday. A bit of a stunner from the U.S. Open in New York, where Canadian tennis star Felix Auger-Aliassime, highest-seeded player to be eliminated in the tournament thus far. The third seed bounced in the second round yesterday by a lopsided four-set loss to Russia's Kirill Kachanov. Auger-Aliassime says he struggled through the match with cramping that he says came on suddenly. This leaves just Denis Shapovalov as the only other Canadian left in the men's singles event. He's battling eighth-seeded Ben Shelton later on today. In the women's doubles action, teams featuring Canadians Leila Fernandez and Gabriela Dabrowski both advancing out of the first round. Fernandez is actually in action in women's singles today up against third-seeded American Jessica Pegula. That is the latest from the NL Sports Desk.
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23: Bo is in this, like, terrible two-phase right now.
24: Yeah, there's all kinds of phases you're going to go through, and this is one of them.
23: She's 2.5 years old, almost. Well, let's not rush it. She's 2 years and 4 months.
24: Okay.
23: But she's in the, all of a sudden, wakes up one day, and it's now tantrums.
24: Yeah.
23: And she'll be super happy, then all of a sudden, it's like
24: switch goes
23: Jekyll
24: off,
23: and
24: right?
23: Hyde. Yeah. Yeah, and the other night, I always go in her room in the middle of the night when she, you know, wakes up or throws stuff out of her crib and wants me to come in. And she told me to, what'd she say again? Go, get out. That was what she said. Get out, mama. Get out!
24: And then Alex came in. No problem.
23: Oh, Alex came in and she just snuggled him and went right back to bed. Which was heartwarming at the same time as upsetting
24: for
23: me.
24: Sure, yeah.
23: You know, but that's life. She's going to go through phases where she wants me and then she wants him. So this is what happened last night when I was trying to read her story before bed. And turn it up maybe loud. You might have trouble hearing, but...
2: Hey, what?
3: Go away. Go away.
23: You hear that? What she said?
24: Go away.
23: Go away.
3: Go away.
23: What?
3: Go away.
4: Mama just wants to go away. My heart.
24: Just suddenly turned into a demon there.
4: Oh. Mama just wants to go away.
24: Wait for the demon part.
4: My heart.
3: Okay,
4: I'm going.
24: Wow. Right there. That's the demon part right there.
23: Not a demon. She's an angel, but she's going through it. She's just in her terrible two phase where...
24: Every parent can identify. Every parent's been through that, for sure.
23: And when you've never been a parent and it's your first rodeo, you're like, what is this?
24: What is happening?
23: Yeah. And my friends are like, oh.
24: Just wait.
23: Oh, it's going to happen all the time. It's going to happen in public.
24: When you least expect it, it will happen.
23: She'll be so happy, then all of a sudden one thing pisses her off and she's in a mood.
24: Like you could be in a mall one day, right? Yeah. And they have a meltdown and then you try to pick them up and take them out of the mall.
23: And they're hitting you.
24: Well, there's that. And then all of a sudden they'll say, you're not my dad.
23: Oh, no.
24: You're not my mom. And then everybody, of course, turns around. They're looking. They're thinking, did you kidnap
23: what?
24: This?
23: What?
24: That could happen.
23: They say that?
24: I am just, yes.
23: Oh, no. That's actually my fear. Like, of someone thinking that...
24: You're kidnapping her.
23: Yes! I have seen
24: that would
23: before.
24: Happen to you. You know it would.
23: I know, and someone would come up to me. I'd be like, no, I swear, look at my Instagram. She's everywhere.
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27: Hi, I'm Adrienne Gear, president of the BC Nurses Union. Labor Day is a reminder that generations of workers organized and fought for the rights workers have today. This summer, 60,000 nurses across British Columbia took lawful job action during the longest nursing strike in our province's history. 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Labor Day reminds us that workers' rights are won through struggle and that every generation has a responsibility to defend them. 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
1: Good morning. I'm Paul James with the latest from the NL Newsroom. The race for Kamloops City Hall already taking a bit of a messy turn. Just a couple of days after campaign signs were allowed to go up. Election signs belonging to mayoral candidate Michael Riley, as well as incumbent councillors Kelly Hall and Bill Sarai, found spray-painted upper alley. Vandalism does appear to be targeted directly at the current council members, as a nearby sign for school board trustee Joe Kang was left completely untouched. O'Reilly condemning the destruction online, stating that while everyone has the right to express their opinion, spray-painting signs is simple vandalism. Mayoral hopeful, urging residents to keep the election respectful and focused on ideas, asking critics to make their voices heard at the voting stations instead of with a spray can. Leader of the 1BC party says she's keeping a close watch on the ongoing reformation of the Provincial Conservative Caucus before making any political shifts, saying for now she's going to be advancing her own party's interests. Well, Dallas Brody says she won't be fielding any candidate in the Abbotsford Mission riding to help bolster BC Conservative leader Carolyn Findlay's chances by not siphoning off Conservative votes from her. She says the gloves are off after that. Brody says this includes positioning a candidate for a by-election that will have to be called for Vancouver Strathcona.
2: And we are planning to run someone. The next by-election is going to be down in Strathcona because Joan Phillip died. And we're going to run someone down there. We've already got a candidate. We're working on that right now, and we're going to hit it hard because we actually think we have a chance down there with the mess that Strathcona is in, Maine and Hastings. I mean, I know it's a long shot, but we have a plan to run a very, very strong candidate down there.
1: At the same time, Brody says if the premier does call a snap election, she says it's her intention to target 10 different ridings where she feels a 1BC candidate would have a chance at winning, suggesting that could include ridings in Kamloops as well as Kelowna. As for teaming up with Findlay and the BC Conservatives in their swing further to the right, Brody says she will keep her options open, but says a lot of which will ride on the outcome of the by-election in Abbotsford Mission, where Findlay is hunting for her seat in the legislature up against former EB Cabinet Minister Pam Alexis and a candidate from Centre BC. Status quo in the Ontario legislature after the Progressive Conservatives and the NDP held on to their respective seats in three provincial by-elections last night. Democrat Fatima Shaban winning the race in Scarborough Southwest after polling 40% of the vote after Liberal Aisha Hamas came in second with 30%.
3: And today, they decided, today they spoke loudly, clear, that affordability is a must. It is not an afterthought.
1: Progressive Conservative Jeff Beattie winning the riding of Hamilton East Stony Creek, while his fellow party member Susan Leahy took the riding of York Simcoe. Campfire restrictions eased in parts of BC ahead of the Labor Day long weekend as the province's wildfire situation improves. Small campfires now being allowed in several fire centers, although bans do remain in place here in the Kamloops region as well as the Caribou. Major fires near Summerland and the Fraser Canyon have also been downgraded, with about 150 active blazes still burning province-wide. The BC Wildfire Service, the drought remains a concern in the southern interior where crews continue to battle the massive Pear Lake fire near Clinton. Construction underway on a major electricity transmission project in the north of BC. It's among the first projects to be referred to the Federal Major Projects Office for speedy approval. Federal Natural Resource Minister Tim Hodgson says it'll be a major economic driver.
4: The power from this transmission line will unlock almost 10,000 new jobs in British Columbia. I mean, that's an amazing project. It'll create roughly $10 billion a year. Per year of new economic activity in British Columbia.
1: Federal and provincial governments agreeing back in July to commit a combined $3.9 billion to the project, which they say will generate about $95 million a year in provincial and municipal revenues. Vancouver International Airport preparing for another busy Labor Day long weekend after a strong summer for travel. YVR expecting about 350,000 passengers between today and Monday, with Monday forecast to be the busiest. Airport says strong visitor traffic, cruise activity, and the 2026 World Cup have helped make it a potentially record-breaking summer. Bank of Canada unveiling the new $20 bill, the first Canadian paper currency to feature an image of King Charles on it. Charles' portrait featured vertically on the bill, which remains green and retains an image of the Canadian National Vimy Memorial in France. Also has a new security feature to prevent counterfeiting. Bank of Canada Governor Tiff Macklem says the note will come into circulation early next year.
5: It has been more than 70 years since a new monarch appeared on a Canadian banknote. This is the first banknote to feature the portrait of His Majesty King Charles III, following his succession to the throne after the death of Her Majesty Queen Elizabeth II.
1: The king ascending to the throne in September of 2022 after the death of his 96-year-old mother, who reigned for 70 years. Here Here's something you think we should know about? Click on our news tip link on the RadioNL.com homepage and let us know what's going on. Got to check your weather coming up next.
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1: Paul James with you from the NL Sports Desk. Your Kamloops Blazers back on the ice at home as the WHL's preseason schedule continues. It's a game against Kelowna tonight. The Blazers continuing to be focused on just who will make up this year's team. NL's John Keane.
10: Paul, with 31 players still on the preseason roster, the evaluation continues for the Blazers this weekend. It starts tonight at home against the Kelowna Rockets, a 7 o'clock face-off at the Sandman Center. The Blazers coming off a 4-3 shootout win Wednesday over the visiting Penticton Vs. Both these teams look a whole lot different than their first-round playoff series back in the spring. They're set to play each other 8 times in the regular season. John Keane, NL Sports.
1: Well, it's a case that officials in the WHL and beyond here in Canada are keeping a close watch on. For now, a pair of young former NFL players are cleared to return to college football. This after a judge in Louisiana issued a preliminary injunction against the NCAA, meaning Daquan Wright and Xavier Harris can join their former coach Lane Kiffin at Louisiana State University. Order came at the end of a nearly 9-hour-long hearing, which several athletes took to the stand to explain why they should be allowed back to the college ranks after turning pro, including Daquan Wright himself, who spoke to reporters after that hearing.
11: Just being with, you know, the coaches that brought me to Ole Miss, I'm familiar with the system. They've been, you know, real good to me. Great guys, great group of guys. So, you know, just that for real.
1: The commissioner of the SEC filing the suit against LSU in federal court, with the SEC saying it does intend to appeal. The ruling closely watched for potential implications for WHL players from Canada who now have a green light to play in U.S. college hockey, with the CHL still deemed a professional development league. This is because players who sign pro contracts directly out of the CHL can be sent back on loan to their junior team if eligible. BC Lions had to break their routine this week as they prepare for a tough test coming up today in Montreal. Lions staying out east after beating Ottawa on Sunday. The short turnaround, meaning a stay in Ottawa while using the Red Blacks facility. Linebacker Darnell Sankey saying that head coach Buck Pierce setting the tone this week.
12: He always tells us it's not adversity, it's just us. You know, this is what's demanded of us. You know, we got to use an opponent's facilities and stuff, and we're grateful. You know, but we got a job to do.
1: Lions have won 5 in a row and sit 6-5 on the season, tied with Winnipeg for third in the West. Montreal is 9-2, but coming off a loss to Winnipeg. Radio NL with BC Lions football action this afternoon starting at 3:30 with the pregame show. 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Kamloops Broncos, no, they'll be in tough tomorrow night at Hillside. The 0-6 Broncos hosting the 5-1 Okanagan Sun, the only meeting of the season between the two programs. Last year, the Okanagan Sun won the 2 games by a combined score of 125-4. Broncos coming off a loss to Chilliwack and the Valley Huskers this past weekend. Game will mark the return of former Broncos receiver and Westside product Colton Meikle. He bolted for the Sun this offseason after attending BC Lions training camp. Meikle's 3rd in the league in receptions this season with 22. It's an all-Kamloops High School football matchup tomorrow at Westside Secondary. Westside hosting the South Camp Titans in an exhibition game ahead of the high school football season. Kickoff set for 4. 2 teams will meet again in the Chow Cup in October the 16th, to be exact, for Kamloops High School football supremacy. Jamison Tyon getting the start as the Blue Jays will visit the Kansas City Royals today. The Jays heading into action off a decisive 6-3 victory over the Cleveland Guardians yesterday. The Jays have won 5 of their last 6, including a sweep of the Seattle Mariners the series before. Jays manager John Snyder, though, says he's aware that they're heading into a team that is 7.5 games back of a wild card spot, but also a team that they lost 2 of 3 against a week ago.
9: It's nice to win the series, and you know, we gotta turn the page and try to do it again against a team that just played us really tough at home. You know, so every day is a new challenge. You gotta, you know, take the good from this series and move on and try to stack some more good days together.
1: The Jays heading into action this afternoon at Kauffman Field in KC, just a half game out of the final AL wildcard spot. They find themselves in a tie with the Texas Rangers in the wildcard chase, though, after the Rangers rolled over Tampa 6-0 yesterday. Baltimore now finds itself 1.5 games back in the race after they went down to Boston 6-5 yesterday, the third straight loss for the Orioles. Seattle's hopes of cracking the playoffs slowly starting to slip away. Mariners are now 4.5 games back of a playoff spot after they went down to the A's 7-4. This as the AL West leading Houston Astros would topple the AL Central leading Chicago White Sox yesterday 6-2. White Sox still 3 games clear of Cleveland at the top of the AL Central. It's a pair of road games for the TRU Wolfpack soccer teams this weekend, starting at Prince George, the men and women matching up with UNBC before Sunday games in Kelowna against UBC Okanagan. Men's head coach John Antilov says both games providing different challenges.
13: UBCO, it's your regional rival. It doesn't matter where any team is. That one is always a battle, and it's going to be a fight. It's going to be ugly as well. There's no question about it. So they're going to be two tough games that we have to be ready for.
1: The Wolfpack opening up their Canada West season with a pair of wins at home. For the Wolfpack women, they had opening weekend off. They will see their first action of the season starting tonight in Prince George. A pair of Canadians hitting the hard court today at the U.S. Open, the final Grand Slam of the tennis season. Leila Fernandez up against the crowd favorite, third-seeded Jessica Pegula in the women's singles second round. Fernandez seeded 31st at the U.S. Open, coming off a win in her doubles competition yesterday. Now on the men's side, Denis Shapovalov will also have to battle the crowds as he takes on 8th-seeded American Ben Shelton on the men's side this afternoon. Chapo is Canada's last hope in the men's singles event after tournament third seed Felix Auger-Aliassime was upset, knocked out yesterday in the second round by Russian Kirin Khachanov in 4 sets. Auger-Aliassime says he was suffering with cramping, which he says came on suddenly during the match. That is the latest from the NL Sports Desk.
0: Where traffic delays are measured by how many cars are on a passing train or the number of big-horned sheep in a passing herd, and where either is a legitimate excuse for running late. It's the Kamloops you know, and the Kamloops we're proud to be part of. This is Radio NL.

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1: You love ice cream?
2: I like soft serve ice cream.
1: Yeah.
2: I'm not like the biggest, like the hard ice cream fan.
1: Okay. Well, if you happen to be a huge fan of ice cream, there's a new gig you can apply for.
2: Lord.
1: That pays $120,000 a year.
2: You probably can't even apply if you're Canadian.
1: Yeah, you can.
2: Can you?
1: It's worldwide. Snoop Dogg is looking for somebody to take their love of ice cream to the next level. And he's willing to pay 10 grand a month, 120 grand a year.
2: That's more than he pays his roller. You know, the guy that rolls
1: his blunts? Yeah.
2: That's more than he pays that. They get paid 60K a year.
1: Yeah.
2: That doesn't make sense. Okay.
1: Well, he's got his own ice cream company nowadays, right?
2: Snoop does?
1: Yeah.
2: Is it weed infused?
1: No, it's just called Dr. Bombay. It's a frozen treat brand.
2: Okay, I didn't know that.
1: So your job would basically be eat ice cream, have opinions about ice cream, and tell Snoop what you think of it. The successful candidate will be expected to basically taste test products, identify interesting flavor ideas, and pay attention to what's becoming popular in different parts of the world. The position, open to applicants around the world. So yes, somebody here in Canada could get that gig. And applications are being handled, if you're interested, through a hiring platform called Deel. So it's D-E-E-L. Okay?
2: So just look it up. Just Google Snoop Dogg ice cream and it'll pop right up probably for you to apply.
1: Yeah, the link for an application will be right there.
2: Only people with really fast metabolisms should apply for this job. Because I feel like this would be like, you know, a weight gaining induced job.
1: If you're into gluttony, then this would probably be the, you know, the job for you.
2: Maybe the hot dog guy, Jared, was that his name? No, what's his name? Joey Chestnut.
1: Joey Chestnut.
2: I was thinking of the creep from Subway. Ha ha, Jared. Maybe he's in prison, isn't he?
1: Yes, he is.
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3: Hi, I'm Adrienne Gear, president of the BC Nurses Union. Labor Day is a reminder that generations of workers organized and fought for the rights workers have today. This summer, 60,000 nurses across British Columbia took lawful job action during the longest nursing strike in our province's history. During this time, nearly 6,000 nurses reported intimidation and harassment from their employers, including threats of discipline. Labor Day reminds us that workers' rights are won through struggle and that every generation has a responsibility to defend them. To every nurse who courageously showed up for one another on behalf of our patients, and to the labor allies and members of the public who joined us in solidarity, thank you.
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1: Good morning. I'm Paul James with the latest from the NL Newsroom. A new political party will be formed when the legislature begins sitting in October. Peter Millibar, Kamloops Center MLA, as well as Ian Payton, the Delta South MLA, managing to convince three other MLAs, namely Bruce Banman, Aaliyah Warbus, and Rosalind Bird, all defectors from the BC Conservative Caucus, to join them in a new founding party. The party without a name as of yet. Millibar says they will not have a leadership vote either, a traditional one, as far as parties are concerned.
2: This is a party being created by MLAs, which will be led by an MLA through the general election. We will get together as a group of whichever MLAs have joined before the legislature sits, so that we can have that new leader, have that be the face and be the presence building up to a general election from the first day the legislature sits onwards.
1: Millibar leading an exodus of BC Conservatives out of the caucus, nine in total, including himself. Leader of the 1BC party says she's keeping a close watch on the ongoing reformation of the Provincial Conservative Caucus before making any political shifts, saying for now she's going to be advancing her own party's interests. Well, Dallas Brody says she won't be fielding any candidate in the Abbotsford Mission riding to help bolster BC Conservative leader Carolyn Findley's chances by not siphoning off Conservative votes from her. She says the gloves are off after that. Brody says this includes positioning a candidate for a by-election that will have to be called for Vancouver Strathcona.
3: And we are planning to run someone. The next by-election is going to be down in Strathcona because Joan Phillip died. And we're going to run someone down there. We've already got a candidate. We're working on that right now, and we're going to hit it hard because we actually think we have a chance down there with the mess that Strathcona's in, Maine and Hastings. I mean, I know it's a long shot, but we have a plan to run a very, very strong candidate down there.
1: At the same time, Brody says if the premier does call a snap election, she says it's her intention to target 10 different ridings where she feels a 1BC candidate would have a chance at winning, suggesting that could include ridings in Kamloops as well as Kelowna. As for teaming up with Findley and the BC Conservatives in their swing further to the right, Brody says she will keep her options open, but says a lot of which will ride on the outcome of the by-election in Abbotsford Mission, where Findley is hunting for her seat in the legislature up against former EB Cabinet Minister Pam Alexis and a candidate from Centre BC. Campfire restrictions eased in parts of BC ahead of the Labor Day long weekend as the province's wildfire situation improves. Small campfires now being allowed in several fire centers, although bans do remain in place here in the Kamloops region as well as the Cariboo. Major fires near Summerland and the Fraser Canyon have also been downgraded, with about 150 active blazes still burning province-wide. The BC Wildfire Service, the drought remains a concern in the southern interior where crews continue to battle the massive Pear Lake fire near Clinton. Construction underway on a major electricity transmission project in the north of BC. It's among the first projects to be referred to the Federal Major Projects Office for speedy approval. Federal Natural Resource Minister Tim Hodgson says it'll be a major economic driver.
4: The power from this transmission line will unlock almost 10,000 new jobs in British Columbia. I mean, that's an amazing project. It'll create roughly $10 billion a year. Per year of new economic activity in British Columbia.
1: Federal and provincial governments agreeing back in July to commit a combined $3.9 billion to the project, which they say will generate about $95 million a year in provincial and municipal revenues. Vancouver International Airport preparing for another busy Labor Day long weekend after a strong summer for travel. YVR expecting about 350,000 passengers between today and Monday, with Monday forecast to be the busiest. Airport says strong visitor traffic, cruise activity, and the 2026 World Cup have helped make it a potentially record-breaking summer. Bank of Canada unveiling the new $20 bill, the first Canadian paper currency to feature an image of King Charles on it. Charles' portrait featured vertically on the bill, which remains green and retains an image of the Canadian National Vimy Memorial in France. Also has a new security feature to prevent counterfeiting. Bank of Canada Governor Tiff Macklem says the note will come into circulation early next year.
5: It has been more than 70 years since a new monarch appeared on a Canadian banknote. This is the first banknote to feature the portrait of His Majesty King Charles III, following his succession to the throne after the death of Her Majesty Queen Elizabeth II.
1: The king ascending to the throne in September of 2022 after the death of his 96-year-old mother, who reigned for 70 years. Here's something you think we should know about. 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
1: We've got a few clouds to start off your day here in Kamloops, but as we work our way toward your weekend, we are expecting the possibility of some shower activity picking up later this afternoon. It'll hang through part of the evening as well. Expect a high of around 20 degrees for today. For tonight, it'll dip down to about 12 or thereabouts. We'll start off Saturday with possible shower activity, sort of a holdover from yesterday, and that will hang through most of the day, in fact. 22 degrees expected for the high on Saturday, but from there, it's sunshine. 24 degrees on your Sunday under clear skies. Your holiday Monday, we're anticipating a high of 25 degrees. A few clouds will roll in Monday night, and that'll give us a mix of sun and cloud. And 25 once again to start off the abbreviated work week on Tuesday. 27 in your forecast for Wednesday.
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Totally 80s Labor Day long weekend. Good morning. I'm Stacey Thompson. And love this one from Kim Mitchell, but really it's Peter Fredette that stands out with the singing in it. All We Are, part of your Totally 80s long weekend.

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0: Totally 80s Labor Day long weekend with Tom Cochran and Lunatic Fringe. I'm Stacey Thompson. And we said goodbye to a powerful woman. Gloria Steinem passed away at the age of 92. And Cyndi Lauper was always enamored with her. She said she was 15 when she first saw her talking about women's rights, and it stayed with her for life. And she remembered listening and feeling like someone finally said out loud what many young girls and women felt but didn't have a voice to say. Cyndi Lauper has gone on to do many charities for fundamental rights for girls and for women. And she considered Gloria not only a friend, but a mentor in her causes. So let's hear from Cyndi Lauper, starting off 10 in a row for your Totally 80s Long Weekend next.
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2: Paul James with you from the NL Newsroom. Here's what we're keeping watch on this hour. It doesn't have a name yet, but a new political party will be present at the legislature when it begins sitting next month, a coalition of disaffected former BC Conservatives. Kamloops Centre MLA Peter Milibar, along with Delta MLA Ian Payton, have announced that three other MLAs who bailed from the BC Conservatives under leader Carolyn Findlay are joining them in the legislature. Milibar says they hope to get a name and branding together quickly for the new party.
3: We have to operate as if, from budget time forward, we're under the threat of a general election. We are not doing this on a whim. We are doing this methodically and properly, and we are working through the various steps to make sure that by October 5th, those basic questions are answered for the public in a very upfront and transparent way.
2: Other MLAs joining Milibar include Ayla Warbus from Chilliwack, Bruce Bandman from Abbotsford, and Rosalind Bird, who represents Valemont and Prince George. Latest numbers from Stats Canada show an employment rate here in Kamloops taking a significant dive, breaking a months-long trend of rising joblessness. Local rate dropping a full percentage point down to 5.5 in August, down from 6.5 in July, reversing a steady climb that began back in the spring. However, that drop not really being driven by a surge in hiring, as the city actually lost around 100 jobs last month. Instead, the unemployment rate fell because roughly 700 people simply dropped out of the local labor force and stopped looking for work. That trend stands in stark contrast to similar-sized cities like Nanaimo, where the jobless rate dipped to 5.7% last month because the local economy actually added 600 new jobs. The local drop also bucks a broader trend, as the provincial unemployment rate climbed to 6.5% in August, while the national rate held steady at 6.4%. More now on what's happening on the national and international front.
4: Now this update from the Canadian Press. A senior economist at TD Bank is suggesting that 1 month of soft jobs data shouldn't define Canada's labor market. In a statement, Andrew Henchich added that steadiness in the unemployment rate is more important than the headline job losses, which StatCan said reached 42,000 last month. Now, subject to a steep U.S. duty, Canadian Muskoka chairmaker DFC Woodworks says it's considering moving the bulk of its manufacturing stateside to stay competitive. It's an example of the impact of the new levies. President Francois Bruneau says the costs associated with the new levies are just not something they can pass on to consumers. Diesel hit a record price in the U.S., soaring to an average of $5.85 per gallon for the first time ever. Higher diesel prices mean higher transportation costs for a wide range of everyday goods. And rescuers in Nepal have pulled two workers alive from an underground tunnel at a hydropower plant trapped there 9 days after deadly flash floods in the country. From the Canadian Press, I'm Don Mitchell.
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2: Expecting it to be a cloudy day today for the most part here in Kamloops, with a chance of shower activity picking up this afternoon and this evening. A high of 20 degrees for us today only, and 12 degrees overnight. As we work our way into the start of our long weekend, it's going to be a little chilly and a little wet possibly as well. 22 degrees only for the high through your Saturday. Possible thundershower activity Saturday afternoon. Down to 10 degrees Saturday night, with possibility of some rain lingering as well. As we get into Sunday, though, the skies will clear up a little bit. 25 degrees anticipated for the daytime high. But a cloudy system is going to work its way in for the holiday Monday. Now, the original forecast had us sort of seeing some sunshine and warmer temperatures on the holiday Monday, but looks like we're going to see a bit of cloud cover roll in, 21 degrees only for the high there. It warms up a bit, though, as we get back to work on the abbreviated work week on Tuesday, 24 degrees, 26 in the forecast long term, a mix of sun and cloud to call on Wednesday, 25, and a mix of sun and cloud on Thursday.
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9: Hi, I'm Adrienne Gear, president of the BC Nurses Union. Labor Day is a reminder that generations of workers organized and fought for the rights workers have today. This summer, 60,000 nurses across British Columbia took lawful job action during the longest nursing strike in our province's history. During this time, nearly 6,000 nurses reported intimidation and harassment from their employers, including threats of discipline. Labor Day reminds us that workers' rights are won through struggle and that every generation has a responsibility to defend them. To every nurse who courageously showed up for one another on behalf of our patients, and to the labor allies and members of the public who joined us in solidarity, thank you.
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Our friends down under are just getting into spring soon. I'm Stacy. It is the Totally 80s Long Weekends. Labor Day is here. It's John Wace. Missing you.

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1: Good morning. I'm Paul James with the latest from the NL Newsroom. Let's start across the bow from one of the veterans of the provincial NDP caucus. One-time NDP leadership candidate and current minister responsible for jobs and economic growth, Adrian Dix, asked by Radio NL about having to face off against another recognized political party when the legislature resumes sitting on October the 5th.
2: Mr. Milibar, you'll know, was a very active member of the BC Liberal Party. He vigorously attacked the Conservative Party in my presence for well over a year before the 2024 election. Then, in order to maintain a seat in the legislature, he joined them. And so now he's doing something else.
1: Milibar, the MLA for Kamloops Centre, will be joined on the opposition side by co-founder Ian Paton, as well as at least three other sitting MLAs in the form of fellow disaffected former BC Conservatives. They include Valmont MLA Rosalind Bird, Abbotsford MLA Bruce Bandman, and Chilliwack MLA Elias Warbus, to start out with when the House resumes sitting in Victoria October the 5th. Leader of the One BC Party says she's keeping a close eye on the exodus from the BC Conservative Caucus before making any major political moves, suggesting any thoughts people may have of reconciliation between herself and the BC Conservatives is premature at best. Dallas Brody, expelled from the BC Conservative Caucus by former leader John Rustad, but is much more politically aligned with the direction that the Conservatives are taking under new leader Carolyn Findlay. Brody says for now she'll continue promoting her own political brand, but says her goal is to not split the vote amongst those on the right. Say any melding of her party and the BC Conservatives could be possible, though.
3: That deal could be hammered out in the context of the election being announced or beforehand. But I think right now I'm just sort of watching to see what happens with Carrie Lynn. Will she win a riding? How big is this defection going to be? When's the bleeding going to stop?
1: Brody says she's decided not to field a candidate in the Abbotsford Mission by-election to not interfere with Carrie Lynn Findlay's efforts to gain a seat in the legislature. However, she says 1BC does intend to field a candidate in a forthcoming by-election in Vancouver Strathcona, which the premier will have to set sometime soon following the death of New Democrat Joan Phillip. Vancouver Strathcona, which includes the downtown east side, considered a very safe NDP riding. It seems the municipal election here in Kamloops is getting a little nasty. This as campaign signs belonging to three incumbents were specifically targeted in Upper Sahali just 48 hours after election signs were legally allowed on public property. The signs were hit with black spray paint, belonged to mayoral hopeful Michael Riley, as well as incumbent councillors Kelly Hall and Bill Sarai. Damage seems specifically aimed at the city council incumbents as well, given that a neighboring sign for the school board trustee Joe Kang was left unblemished. O'Reilly taking to social media saying that he's saddened by the destruction, arguing that political expression belongs at the ballot box, not on the side of a campaign sign. He's calling on the community to keep the election respectful, saying democracy relies on debating ideas rather than destroying property. Kamloops boasting one of the lowest unemployment rates in the province today, but local economists will likely be keeping a closer eye on the shrinking labor pool. Local jobless rate dropping to 5.5% in August, putting Kamloops well ahead of the 6.5% provincial rate and the 6.4% national average. August data marking a sharp turnaround for the city as well, which watched the unemployment rate steadily climb from a low of 3.8 back in February. However, the recent drop entirely driven by 700 people just leaving the workforce, a trend often caused by students abandoning their summer job searches or older workers retiring. In contrast, cities like Nanaimo and Kelowna actually saw their total employment numbers grow last month, adding hundreds of new jobs to their local economies. Even the provincial capital, Victoria, seeing a different trend, its unemployment rate rising to 5.3%, simply because of hundreds of new job seekers entering the market last month. The U.S. Treasury has imposed new sanctions on a Turkish financial institution as part of its latest effort to sever financial lifelines for Iran. The penalty against investment bank Golden Global Yatırım Bankası Antonim Sureki comes nearly a week after the Treasury Secretary of the United States, Scott Bessent, announced efforts to get Tehran to capitulate to demands after more than 6 months of conflict. Here's something you think we should know about. Click on our news tip link on the RadioNL.com homepage and let us know what's going on. Check your weather coming up next.
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1: We've got a few clouds to start off your day here in Kamloops, but as we work our way toward your weekend, we are expecting the possibility of some shower activity picking up later this afternoon. It'll hang through part of the evening as well. Expect a high of around 20 degrees for today. For tonight, it'll dip down to about 12 or thereabouts. We'll start off Saturday with possible shower activity, sort of a holdover from yesterday, and that will hang through most of the day, in fact. 22 degrees expected for the high on Saturday, but from there, it's sunshine. 24 degrees on your Sunday under clear skies. Your holiday Monday, we're anticipating a high of 25 degrees. A few clouds will roll in Monday night, and that'll give us a mix of sun and cloud, and 25 once again to start off the abbreviated work week on Tuesday. 27 in your forecast for Wednesday.
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Do you ever wonder where some of the bands get their names? In this instance, this band got their name from a 1960 short story, The Day the Icicle Works Closed. Here's Icicle Works and Whisper to a Scream.

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1: Paul James with you from the NL Newsroom. Here's what we're keeping watch on this hour. A new political party now in the works. Three BC lawmakers who recently left the BC Conservative Caucus have joined Kamloops Centre MLA Peter Milibar and Delta South MLA Ian Payton in their new party. Rosalind Bird, who represents Vale Mountain, Prince George, along with Bruce Banman, who represents a riding in Abbotsford, and Leo Warbus, who represents a riding in Chilliwack, issuing a joint statement saying they're joining the yet-to-be-named political party formed by Milibar and Payton. Milibar saying the party is going to be different from the former BC Liberals.
2: Obviously, it has to be modernized and have a focus that is relevant to people in British Columbia today. This isn't about creating a party of days of old. This is about giving the voters a place to put their vote. We have to earn that trust and that vote about reflecting what they are concerned about in modern British Columbia, between what's going on with the tariff wars in our resource sector, what's going on with concerns around private property rights, what's going on around affordability.
1: The party itself expected to gain full status in the legislature when it resumes on October the 5th. Leader among the Indo-Canadian youth in BC, known an advocate for keeping kids out of the gang lifestyle, facing numerous charges. Kel DeSange, member of the Vancouver Police Department's anti-gang squad and founder of youth outreach program Kids Play, now facing charges of fraud, theft, breach of trust connected to the charity that he founded and maintained. Charges relate to DeSange's work with Kids Play, though the exact nature of what may have allegedly taken place to lead to the charges has not been revealed. Vancouver police say the charges against DeSange and another person allegedly involved in the fraud date between 2017 and last year. Now, check in on what's happening nationally and internationally.
3: Now this update from the Canadian Press. Statistics Canada says there was little change in the private sector and self-employment in its August labor force survey. However, the public sector did shed 20,000 positions in its third straight month of losses. A new government report says the impacts of climate change in Canada are now largely irreversible. The report from Environment and Climate Change Canada says average temperatures are expected to rise by at least 3.5 degrees Celsius by the end of the century. An executive with online insurance aggregator RateHub.ca is suggesting that those seeking to file a claim after destructive thunderstorms in Ontario should review their insurance policies. Vice President Matt Hans insists on taking the obvious step of determining whether a home or vehicle is covered for storm-related damage. And Canada's snowbirds are set to take their final flight over Toronto after being grounded. The nine-jet aerobatic team will perform high-flying stunts at the Canadian International Air Show this Labor Day weekend before being grounded at the end of the 2026 season. From the Canadian Press, I'm Don Mitchell.
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1: Expecting it to be a cloudy day today for the most part here in Kamloops, with a chance of shower activity picking up this afternoon and this evening. A high of 20 degrees for us today only and 12 degrees overnight. As we work our way into the start of our long weekend, it's going to be a little chilly and a little wet possibly as well. 22 degrees only for the high through your Saturday. Possible thundershower activity Saturday afternoon. Down to 10 degrees Saturday night, with the possibility of some rain lingering as well. As we get into Sunday, though, the skies will clear up a little bit. 25 degrees anticipated for the daytime high. But a cloudy system is going to work its way in for the holiday Monday. Now, the original forecast had us sort of seeing some sunshine and warmer temperatures on the holiday Monday, but looks like we're going to see a bit of cloud cover roll in. 21 degrees only for the high there. It warms up a bit, though, as we get back to work on the abbreviated work week on Tuesday. 24 degrees, 26 in the forecast long term. A mix of sun and cloud to call on Wednesday. 25 and a mix of sun and cloud on Thursday.
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totally 80s Labor Day long weekend. Did you know this song is a remake? Originally written by Burt Bacharach and Hal David, and it was done by Dionne Warwick in 63. Fast forward 20 years later, Naked Eyes brought it back onto the charts. Always something there to remind me. Totally 80s long weekends.

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3: Hi, I'm Adrienne Gear, president of the BC Nurses Union. Labor Day is a reminder that generations of workers organized and fought for the rights workers have today. This summer, 60,000 nurses across British Columbia took lawful job action during the longest nursing strike in our province's history. During this time, nearly 6,000 nurses reported intimidation and harassment from their employers, including threats of discipline. Labor Day reminds us that workers' rights are won through struggle, and that every generation has a responsibility to defend them. To every nurse who courageously showed up for one another on behalf of our patients, and to the labor allies and members of the public who joined us in solidarity, thank you.
0: Where the interior stays connected.
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1: Good morning. I'm Paul James with the latest from the NL Newsroom. A new political party will be formed when the legislature begins sitting in October. Peter Millibar, Kamloops Center MLA, as well as Ian Payton, the Delta South MLA, managing to convince three other MLAs, namely Bruce Banman, Aaliyah Warbus, and Rosalind Bird, all defectors from the BC Conservative Caucus, to join them in a new founding party. The party without a name as of yet. Millibar says they will not have a leadership vote either, a traditional one, as far as parties are concerned.
2: This is a party being created by MLAs, which will be led by an MLA through the general election. We will get together as a group of whichever MLAs have joined before the legislature sits, so that we can have that new leader, have that be the face and be the presence building up to a general election from the first day the legislature sits onwards.
1: Millibar leading an exodus of BC Conservatives out of the caucus, nine in total, including himself. Leader of the 1BC party says she's keeping a close watch on the ongoing reformation of the Provincial Conservative Caucus before making any political shifts, saying for now she's going to be advancing her own party's interests. Well, Dallas Brody says she won't be fielding any candidate in the Abbotsford Mission riding to help bolster BC Conservative leader Carolyn Findlay's chances by not siphoning off Conservative votes from her. She says the gloves are off after that. Brody says this includes positioning a candidate for a by-election that will have to be called for Vancouver Strathcona.
3: And we are planning to run someone. The next by-election is going to be down in Strathcona because Joan Phillip died. And we're going to run someone down there. We've already got a candidate. We're working on that right now, and we're going to hit it hard because we actually think we have a chance down there with the mess that Strathcona is in, Maine and Hastings. I mean, I know it's a long shot, but we have a plan to run a very, very strong candidate down there.
1: At the same time, Brody says if the premier does call a snap election, she says it's her intention to target 10 different ridings where she feels a 1BC candidate would have a chance at winning, suggesting that could include ridings in Kamloops as well as Kelowna. As for teaming up with Findlay and the BC Conservatives in their swing further to the right, Brody says she will keep her options open, but says a lot of which will ride on the outcome of the by-election in Abbotsford Mission, where Findlay is hunting for her seat in the legislature up against former EB Cabinet Minister Pam Alexis and a candidate from Centre BC. Campfire restrictions eased in parts of BC ahead of the Labor Day long weekend as the province's wildfire situation improves. Small campfires now being allowed in several fire centers, although bans do remain in place here in the Kamloops region as well as the Cariboo. Major fires near Summerland and the Fraser Canyon have also been downgraded, with about 150 active blazes still burning province-wide. The BC Wildfire Service, the drought remains a concern in the southern interior where crews continue to battle the massive Pear Lake fire near Clinton. Construction underway on a major electricity transmission project in the north of BC. It's among the first projects to be referred to the Federal Major Projects Office for speedy approval. Federal Natural Resource Minister Tim Hodgson says it'll be a major economic driver.
4: The power from this transmission line will unlock almost 10,000 new jobs in British Columbia. I mean, that's an amazing project. It'll create roughly $10 billion a year. Per year of new economic activity in British Columbia.
1: Federal and provincial governments agreeing back in July to commit a combined $3.9 billion to the project, which they say will generate about $95 million a year in provincial and municipal revenues. Vancouver International Airport preparing for another busy Labor Day long weekend after a strong summer for travel. YVR expecting about 350,000 passengers between today and Monday, with Monday forecast to be the busiest. Airport says strong visitor traffic, cruise activity, and the 2026 World Cup have helped make it a potentially record-breaking summer. Bank of Canada unveiling the new $20 bill, the first Canadian paper currency to feature an image of King Charles on it. Charles' portrait featured vertically on the bill, which remains green and retains an image of the Canadian National Vimy Memorial in France. Also has a new security feature to prevent counterfeiting. Bank of Canada Governor Tiff Macklem says the note will come into circulation early next year.
5: It has been more than 70 years since a new monarch appeared on a Canadian banknote. This is the first banknote to feature the portrait of His Majesty King Charles III, following his succession to the throne after the death of Her Majesty Queen Elizabeth II.
1: The King ascending to the throne in September of 2022 after the death of his 96-year-old mother, who reigned for 70 years. Here's something you think we should know about. Click on our news tip link on the RadioNL.com homepage and let us know what's going on. Got to check your weather coming up next.
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1: We've got a few clouds to start off your day here in Kamloops, but as we work our way toward your weekend, we are expecting the possibility of some shower activity picking up later this afternoon. It'll hang through part of the evening as well. Expect a high of around 20 degrees for today. For tonight, it'll dip down to about 12 or thereabouts. We'll start off Saturday with possible shower activity, sort of a holdover from yesterday, and that will hang through most of the day, in fact. 22 degrees expected for the high on Saturday, but from there, it's sunshine. 24 degrees on your Sunday under clear skies. Your holiday Monday, we're anticipating a high of 25 degrees. A few clouds will roll in Monday night, and that'll give us a mix of sun and cloud, and 25 once again to start off the abbreviated work week on Tuesday. 27 in your forecast for Wednesday.
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1: Sentiment on the North American markets today, thanks in large part to what we like to call market thought, which is the better-than-expected labor numbers coming out of the United States, giving pause to those who think there may be an interest rate cut on the way. As a result, we're seeing the Dow down over 0.5%, 313, the S&P 500 down 40, the broad-based NASDAQ down 137. Here in Canada, the S&P/TSX taking a little bit of that flack as well. It's off to 72, though, at 36,560. Some of the movers here in Canada today, including Suncor Energy shares, the most actively traded by far, more than double the next closest as far as volume is concerned. Suncor shares up, to make that down, sorry, about 1% or $1.04 to $93.17. Other movers, including Kinross Gold, down about 1.5%. On the positive side, Denison up about 1.25%. On the commodities board, spot gold price is down today, off close to $60 to $4,413 per ounce. Light day as far as crude trade is concerned. West Texas Intermediate for October delivered down just 38 cents to $90.92 per barrel. Western Canada Select, Calgary's price for the U.S. market set down this morning at just 38 cents per barrel to $70.10. And the Canadian dollar taking a little bit of a hit from the Treasury movement on the positive side today. It is down 24 basis points to 72.25 cents U.S.
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Next time you're in Toronto, take a walk through the Entertainment District to see Canada's Walk of Fame. Platinum Blonde was inducted in 2023, and there are more than 210 people inducted since the Walk was founded in 1998. It's Platinum Blonde and Situation Critical, totally 80s, Labor Day long weekend.

Okay, this weekend is a totally 80s long weekend on Radio NL. We'll play the music. You do whatever you want to do with your hair. Unless it's that weird flock of seagulls quaff.

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0: Frozen Ghost, dream come true for your totally 80s Labor Day long weekend. I'm Stacey Thompson. Our last long weekend of summer, and we take summer seriously, don't we? I know it's coming to an end soon, but we love our summertime so much so that according to Stats Canada, over 21 million pairs of sunglasses were imported to Canada in a single year. To put that in perspective, that's almost enough for every single adult, teen, child in Canada to get a brand new pair of shades for the summer. So, not bad for a country that's famous for toques, hockey, and parkas. We'll get to more for your totally 80s long weekend, and we will relax with Frankie Goes to Hollywood next.
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2: Paul James with you from the NL Newsroom. Here's what we're keeping watch on this hour. A shot across the bow from one of the veterans of the NDP caucus toward the MLA for Kamloops Centre. One-time NDP leadership candidate, current minister responsible for jobs and economic growth, Adrian Dix, asked about having to face off against another recognized political party when the legislature resumes sitting October 5th, which will be led by Peter Miliband.
3: Mr. Miliband, you'll know, was a very active member of the BC Liberal Party. He vigorously attacked the Conservative Party in my presence for well over a year before the 2024 election. Then, in order to maintain a seat in the legislature, he joined them. And so now he's doing something else.
2: Miliband, the MLA for Kamloops Centre, will be joined on the opposition benches by the co-founder of the yet-to-be-named party, Ian Paton, as well as at least three other sitting MLAs in the form of fellow disaffected former BC Conservatives. This includes Vailmont MLA Rosalind Byrd, Abbotsford MLA Bruce Bannman, and Chilliwack MLA Isla Warbus. And start out with when the House resumes sitting October the 5th. Leader of the One BC Party says she's keeping a close watch on the exodus from the BC Conservatives. It suggests, though, that any thoughts people may have of reconciliation between herself and the BC Conservative Party is premature at best. Dallas Brody expelled from the BC Conservatives by former leader John Rustad, but is much more politically aligned to the direction being taken by new leader Carolyn Findlay. Brody says she decided not to field a candidate in Abbotsford Mission to not interfere with Carolyn Findlay's efforts to gain a seat in the legislature. However, she says 1BC does intend to field a candidate in a forthcoming by-election in Vancouver Strathcona, which the premier will have to set sometime soon following the death of New Democrat Joan Phillip. A shrinking workforce artificially driving down the unemployment rate in Kamloops as the summer comes to a close. Stats Canada reporting the local jobless rate dropping to 5.5% in August, sitting well below the provincial average of 6.5% and the national of 6.4%. August dropped, snapping a four-month losing streak as far as unemployment in the city is concerned, but the underlying data shows Kamloops actually has 4,000 fewer people working today than it did this time last year. Unemployment rate only falling because over 7,500 residents have exited the local labor pool entirely over the past 12 months. Now check in with what's happening on the national and international front.
4: Now this update from the Canadian Press. A U.S. judge has changed course in the high-profile murder case against Lindsay Clancy after initially announcing intentions to declare a mistrial. Instead, Judge William Sullivan has given the defense an hour to ask the state's highest court for an emergency stay to force the jury back into deliberations. Five legislators who quit the BC Conservatives have committed to forming a new party that they say will offer a stable, serious alternative to the governing NDP. In a joint statement, Rosalind Byrd, Bruce Bannman, and Alia Warbus say they're joining the yet-to-be-named party formed by Peter Miliband and Ian Paton. A CIBC economist says weak August job figures are reinforcing the case that growth is set to slow in the third quarter. Andrew Grantham says that adds to similarly soft data prints for exports and gross domestic product. And the Montreal Fire Department says it responded to more outdoor fires last year than in the year before. The service says it was largely due to an increase in homeless encampments in the city. From the Canadian Press, I'm Don Mitchell.
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2: Expecting it to be a cloudy day today for the most part here in Kamloops, with a chance of shower activity picking up this afternoon and this evening. A high of 20 degrees for us today only and 12 degrees overnight. As we work our way into the start of our long weekend, it's going to be a little chilly and a little wet possibly as well. 22 degrees only for the high through your Saturday. Possible thundershower activity Saturday afternoon. Down to 10 degrees Saturday night. with the possibility of some rain lingering as well. As we get into Sunday, though, the skies will clear up a little bit. 25 degrees anticipated for the daytime high. But a cloudy system is going to work its way in for the holiday Monday. Now, the original forecast had us sort of seeing some sunshine and warmer temperatures on the holiday Monday, but looks like we're going to see a bit of cloud cover roll in, 21 degrees only for the high there. It warms up a bit, though, as we get back to work on the abbreviated work week on Tuesday, 24 degrees, 26 in the forecast long term, a mix of sun and cloud to call on Wednesday, 25. And a mix of sun and cloud on Thursday.
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9: Hi, I'm Adrienne Gear, president of the BC Nurses Union. Labor Day is a reminder that generations of workers organized and fought for the rights workers have today. This summer, 60,000 nurses across British Columbia took lawful job action during the longest nursing strike in our province's history. During this time, nearly 6,000 nurses reported intimidation and harassment from their employers, including threats of discipline. Labor Day reminds us that workers' rights are won through struggle and that every generation has a responsibility to defend them. To every nurse who courageously showed up for one another on behalf of our patients, and to the labor allies and members of the public who joined us in solidarity, thank you.
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10 years after the passing of Gord Downie, Canada continues to love and embrace Tragically Hip. New Orleans is sinking, totally 80s. Long weekends.

Totally Edie's Labor Day long weekend. This song goes down in history as the first number one song of the Billboard Hot 100 to feature rap vocals. Blondie band members Debbie Harry and Chris Stein immersed themselves in the New York hip-hop scene and came up with this. They met pioneer Fab Five Freddy. He gets kudos in the lyrics, as does Grandmaster Flash. Flash is fast, Flash is cool. It's Rapture, Blondie, Totally 80s, Long Weekends.

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0: Paul James with you from the NL Newsroom. Here's what we're keeping watch on this hour. It doesn't have a name yet, but a new political party will be present at the legislature when it begins sitting next month, a coalition of disaffected former BC Conservatives. Kamloops Centre MLA Peter Milibar, along with Delta MLA Ian Payton, have announced that three other MLAs who bailed from the BC Conservatives under leader Carolyn Findlay are joining them in the legislature. Milibar says they hope to get a name and branding together quickly for the new party.
1: We have to operate as if, from budget time forward, we're under the threat of a general election. We are not doing this on a whim. We are doing this methodically and properly, and we are working through the various steps to make sure that by October 5th, those basic questions are answered for the public in a very upfront and transparent way.
0: Other MLAs joining Milibar include Ayla Warbus from Chilliwack, Bruce Bandman from Abbotsford, and Rosalind Bird, who represents Valemont and Prince George. Latest numbers from Stats Canada show unemployment rate here in Kamloops taking a significant dive, breaking a months-long trend of rising joblessness. Local rate dropping a full percentage point down to 5.5 in August, down from 6.5 in July, reversing a steady climb that began back in the spring. However, that drop not really being driven by a surge in hiring, as the city actually lost around 100 jobs last month. Instead, the unemployment rate fell because roughly 700 people simply dropped out of the local labor force and stopped looking for work. That trend stands in stark contrast to similar-sized cities like Nanaimo, where the jobless rate dipped to 5.7% last month because the local economy actually added 600 new jobs. The local drop also bucks a broader trend, as the provincial unemployment rate climbed to 6.5% in August, while the national rate held steady at 6.4%. More now on what's happening on the national and international front.
2: From the National Newsroom of the Canadian Press, I'm Rob Westgate. Canadians will get a glimpse of how the country's jobs market fared last month. The numbers for August will be rolled out by Statistics Canada this morning, with forecasts suggesting the addition of 15,000 new jobs. The Canadian economy strengthened in the second quarter after weak growth to start the year, but the new U.S. tariffs are continuing to create uncertainty. Earlier this week, the Bank of Canada said Ottawa's support programs will likely mitigate some of the harm. A Canadian Muskoka chairmaker hit hard by U.S. tariffs says it is considering moving the bulk of its manufacturing south of the border. DFC Woodworks has been making outdoor wooden patio furniture since 1955, including that popular variety, which are known stateside as Adirondack chairs. Currently, the Kemptville, Ontario company exports about 70% of its products to the U.S., but those goods are now subject to a steep 50% U.S. duty. Company president Francois Bruneau admits the family-run business is now saddled with a hefty tariff bill and a difficult decision. Navigating insurance can be overwhelming as Southern Ontario residents pick up the pieces after a destructive storm earlier this week. Matt Hands, vice president of insurance at RateHub.ca, is asking people to be patient as many file claims for damages.
3: What you should just keep in mind is that these processes can take a while, especially during significant events, that their insurance companies are going to generally be bombarded with a number of claims right now, as well as these restoration services.
2: Hands says it's important to document any damage and get a claim started as early as possible because other people will also be filing similar claims, which could back up the system. Students at Montreal's LaSalle College will be able to return to class as early as today after a Quebec Superior Court justice granted a stay regarding the college's creditor protection. The institution is facing nearly $30 million in fines. Student Camille Dorvilliers-Shell attended the hearing and says she is eager to resume classes.
4: It's absolutely incredible, and it's what we've been asking for since the beginning. We want to keep going to class while the government and the college negotiates behind the scene. I think that it's totally possible to come to an agreement, but they need time, like the judge named. It's impossible to come to an agreement in just 10 days.
2: Fines were imposed by the Quebec government because the college, which offers programs in both English and French, had exceeded the cap on English-speaking students set by new legislation. And finally, Jordan, a staunch U.S. ally, has paid a price for its relationship with Washington. The alliance has made the kingdom's military bases a target of repeated Iranian attacks. Now, despite the risk of more strikes, Jordanian leaders say they're committed to maintaining the relationship and will continue to host American forces in the Middle East. This is the Canadian Press. In sports, Brett Bateman's hot start to his rookie season continued with three hits as his Toronto Blue Jays beat the Cleveland Guardians 6-3. The Jays have won 5 of 6 and are now a half game behind Cleveland, which holds the American League's last wildcard spot. Meanwhile, Lawrence Butler drove in the go-ahead run in the top of the 5th, and the Athletics pitchers, well, they combined for 18 strikeouts en route to a 7-4 victory over the Seattle Mariners. The Mariners are 6 games back of Houston in the American League West. They're also 4.5 games back of Cleveland for that third wildcard spot. And finally, the Canadian Forces Snowbirds will make a historic appearance at the 2026 Grey Cup game. The November 15th game in Calgary will mark the last time the legendary aerobatic squad flies its famed CT-114 Tudor jets. The Snowbirds started flying the jets back in 1971. The team will start flying new planes in the early 2030s. From the Canadian Press, I'm Rob Westgate.
5: From the NL Sports Desk, I'm John Keane. Another Blazer preseason tilt tonight at the Sandman Center after a Wednesday win over Penticton. Next up, the visiting Kelowna Rockets to begin a weekend home-and-home exhibition set. And it's at the Sandman Center, 7 o'clock. We'll likely see 17-year-old goaltender Caden Tate between the pipes, top prospect out of California. We'll see what the Blazer lineup here looks closer to game time. Again, no radio broadcast of this one on NL. Blue Jays continue their playoff push tonight. They start a 3-game series against the Royals and KC. The Jays taking 2 of 3 in Cleveland, and they move just a half game back of that final wild card spot. Hey, there's TRU Wolfpack soccer in Prince George this evening. Both the men's and women's teams up north for matches against UNBC. The men coming off a pair of chippy wins at home over Fraser Valley and Uvic. How chippy? Coach John Antaloff.
6: Oh, well, compared to the 80s and when I played, it's nowhere near, but that's good though. For me, I'm happy to see how my guys reacted to it, and they stood up to it.
5: Meanwhile, for the Wolfpack women, it's their season opener. And there's an all Kamloops High School football matchup this evening. Westside Secondary, as Westside hosts South Cam in an exhibition game ahead of the high school football season. Kickoff is at 4. Paul has weather next.
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0: A couple of days of below average temperatures coming our way here before we close out our long weekend. For tonight, it dips down to 12. We've got 22 possible shower activity throughout the day tomorrow. Possible thundershower activity, in fact, tomorrow afternoon. Sunshine on Sunday, high of 25, and then a system rolls back in Monday for the holiday. 21 degrees, possible shower activity in there as well for your Monday. Then we're back to work on Tuesday. It's 24. 26 degrees, partly cloudy. 25, partly cloudy Wednesday and Thursday. Now, if you're making your way around the region, Vancouver, going to be a mostly sunny day on Sunday. Tomorrow, though, expecting some clouds and some rain. Looking over to Prince George, where they are expecting quite a bit of sunshine through the weekend. In fact, 21, 22 thereabouts with mostly sunshine. And if you're crossing over to the Rockies, heading Calgary way, it's going to be pretty wet there through the holiday long weekend. Highs only of around 17 or 18 showers all the way through.
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You two have been a band for 50 years now. They were formed in 1976. And here in 2026, they are going to be releasing a new album. They said it's coming out in November, and the title and exact dates are still a secret. We'll have to wait a couple of months for that. I still haven't found what I'm looking for. You too. Totally 80s. Labor Day, long weekends.

breakdancing was new. Madonna was just getting warmed up. And if you wanted to watch a movie in your car, you went to a drive-in. It's a totally 80s long weekend on Radio NL.

0: Hey, this weekend, we celebrate the decade that David Lee Roth could kick without putting out his back. It's a totally 80s long weekend on Radio NL.
1: Pat Benatar, love is a battlefield for your totally 80s Labor Day long weekend. I'm Stacey Thompson. So how would you rate your home? The average homeowner rates their place 7.5 out of 10, which is actually pretty good, but that means that maybe there's room for improvement. And that said, 20% of homeowners are looking to break up with their house, possibly due to changes in their financial situation, or maybe their home needs too many repairs. Other frustrations include having critters move in, noisy neighbors, cracks in the wall, water damage, and running out of space. On the other hand, there are people who are looking to improve their situation from within. And almost half, 46%, are working to turn their current home into their dream home, like getting landscaping done or maybe updating the kitchen, you know? And the top reasons people want to stay, other than memories and just appreciating the home they've created, are it fits everything I need, a perfect backyard, master bedroom's awesome, maybe the bathroom, kitchen, or big old closets. So how do you rate your home? If it's a 7.5 out of 10 like most, you're doing all right. And hey, I'm just happy that you have a roof over your head, right? We got to count our blessings when we can. More for your totally 80s long weekend, including the outfields, next.
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2: Paul James with you from the NL Newsroom. Here's what we're keeping watch on this hour. A new political party now in the works. Three BC lawmakers who recently left the BC Conservative Caucus have joined Kamloops Center MLA Peter Milibar and Delta South MLA Ian Payton in their new party. Rosalind Bird, who represents Vail Mountain, Prince George, along with Bruce Banman, who represents a riding in Abbotsford, and Leah Warbus, who represents a riding in Chilliwack, issuing a joint statement saying they're joining the yet-to-be-named political party formed by Milibar and Payton. Milibar saying the party is going to be different from the former BC Liberals.
3: Obviously, it has to be modernized and have a focus that is relevant to people in British Columbia today. This isn't about creating a party of days of old. This is about giving the voters a place to put their vote. We have to earn that trust and that vote about reflecting what they are concerned about in modern British Columbia, between what's going on with the tariff wars in our resource sector, what's going on with concerns around private property rights, what's going on around affordability.
2: The party itself expected to gain full status in the legislature when it resumes on October the 5th. Leader among the Indo-Canadian youth in BC, known an advocate for keeping kids off of the gang lifestyle, facing numerous charges. Cal DeSange, member of the Vancouver Police Department's anti-gang squad and founder of youth outreach program Kids Play, now facing charges of fraud, theft, breach of trust connected to the charity that he founded and maintained. Charges relate to DeSange's work with Kids Play, though the exact nature of what may have allegedly taken place to lead to the charges has not been revealed. Vancouver police say the charges against DeSange and another person allegedly involved in the fraud date between 2017 and last year. Now, check in on what's happening nationally and internationally.
4: Now this update from the Canadian press. The top court in Massachusetts has refused to stop the judge in the Lindsay Clancy case from declaring a mistrial. Jurors sent the judge a third note saying they can't reach a unanimous decision on whether Clancy is criminally responsible for killing her three young children in 2023. A government report says even if the world reaches net zero emissions by 2075, the effects of greenhouse gases on Canada will be stark. The study concludes the effects of climate change in the country are now largely irreversible. A 26-year veteran Vancouver police officer has been arrested and charged with theft, fraud, and breach of trust. At least 19 victims report losses of more than $3 million. And a digital marketplace expert urges claimants affected by the recent destructive thunderstorms in Ontario to start the insurance process early. RateHub.ca's Matt Hand says other people will also be filing claims, and that could backlog the system. From the Canadian press, I'm Jason White.
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2: Mostly overcast evening with a chance of showers mixed in throughout, a low down to 12 for tonight. For tomorrow, we'll start off our long weekend with the possibility of showers mixed in throughout the day, but possible thundershower activity coming our way in the afternoon on Saturday. Look for a high of just 22 degrees. It'll be 10 through the overnight hour, so a little chilly as well if you're out and about. But then Sunday, it warms up quite nicely, 25 degrees under mostly sunshine. We had anticipated that the holiday Monday was going to be a fairly warm one, but it looks like a little system is going to move in instead, and that'll bring down temperatures and bring some cloud cover, possible shower activity with it. High of just 21 degrees over the holiday Monday. 24 on Tuesday, as we will have cloudy conditions to persist as we start out the abbreviated work week. 26, though, on Wednesday under a mix of sun and cloud. 25 degrees in a partly cloudy sky on Thursday.
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3: 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The exhibit runs through January 2nd. 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For community news, I'm Jeff Andreas.
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0: Doc, are you telling me that you built a time machine out of a totally 80s long weekend?
1: Yes, Marty, on Radio NL.

Paul James with you from the NL Newsroom. Here's what we're keeping watch on this hour. A shot across the bow from one of the veterans of the NDP caucus toward the MLA for Kamloops Center. One-time NDP leadership

0: candidate, current minister responsible for jobs and economic growth, Adrian Dix, asked about having to face off against another recognized political party when the legislature resumes sitting October 5th, which will be led by Peter Miliband.
1: Mr. Miliband, you'll know, was a very active member of the BC Liberal Party. He vigorously attacked the Conservative Party in my presence for well over a year before the 2024 election. Then, in order to maintain a seat in the legislature, he joined them. And so now he's doing something else.
0: Miliband, the MLA for Kamloops Centre, will be joined on the opposition benches by the co-founder of the yet-to-be-named party, Ian Paton, as well as at least three other sitting MLAs in the form of fellow disaffected former BC Conservatives. This includes Vailmont MLA Rosalind Bird, Abbotsford MLA Bruce Bannman, and Chilliwack MLA Isla Warbus. And start out with when the House resumes sitting October the 5th. Leader of the 1BC party says she's keeping a close watch on the exodus from the BC Conservatives and suggests, though, that any thoughts people may have of reconciliation between herself and the BC Conservative Party is premature at best. Dallas Brody expelled from the BC Conservatives by former leader John Rustad, but is much more politically aligned to the direction being taken by new leader Carolyn Findlay. Brody says she decided not to field a candidate in Abbotsford Mission to not interfere with Carolyn Findlay's efforts to gain a seat in the legislature. However, she says 1BC does intend to field a candidate in a forthcoming by-election in Vancouver Strathcona, which the premier will have to set sometime soon following the death of New Democrat Joan Phillip. A shrinking workforce artificially driving down the unemployment rate in Kamloops as the summer comes to a close. Stats Canada reporting the local jobless rate dropping to 5.5% in August, sitting well below the provincial average of 6.5% and the national of 6.4%. August drops, snapping a four-month losing streak as far as unemployment in the city is concerned, but the underlying data shows Kamloops actually has 4,000 fewer people working today than it did this time last year. Unemployment rate only falling because over 7,500 residents have exited the local labor pool entirely over the past 12 months. Now check in with what's happening on the national and international front.
2: From the National Newsroom of the Canadian Press, I'm Rob Westgate. Canadians will get a glimpse of how the country's jobs market fared last month. The numbers for August will be rolled out by Statistics Canada this morning, with forecasts suggesting the addition of 15,000 new jobs. The Canadian economy strengthened in the second quarter after weak growth to start the year, but the new U.S. tariffs are continuing to create uncertainty. Earlier this week, the Bank of Canada said Ottawa's support programs will likely mitigate some of the harm. A Canadian Muskoka chairmaker hit hard by U.S. tariffs says it is considering moving the bulk of its manufacturing south of the border. DFC Woodworks has been making outdoor wooden patio furniture since 1955, including that popular variety, which are known stateside as Adirondack chairs. Currently, the Kemptville, Ontario company exports about 70% of its products to the U.S., but those goods are now subject to a steep 50% U.S. duty. Company president Francois Bruneau admits the family-run business is now saddled with a hefty tariff bill and a difficult decision. Navigating insurance can be overwhelming as Southern Ontario residents pick up the pieces after a destructive storm earlier this week. Matt Hands, Vice President of Insurance at RateHub.ca, is asking people to be patient as many file claims for damages.
3: What you should just keep in mind is that these processes can take a while, especially during significant events, that their insurance companies are going to generally be bombarded with a number of claims right now, as well as these restoration services.
2: Hands says it's important to document any damage and get a claim started as early as possible because other people will also be filing similar claims, which could back up the system. Students at Montreal's LaSalle College will be able to return to class as early as today after a Quebec Superior Court justice granted a stay regarding the college's creditor protection. The institution is facing nearly $30 million in fines. Student Camille Dorvilliers-Shell attended the hearing and says she is eager to resume classes.
4: It's absolutely incredible, and it's what we've been asking for since the beginning. We want to keep going to class while the government and college negotiates behind the scene. I think that it's totally possible to come to an agreement, but they need time, like the judge named. It's impossible to come to an agreement in just 10 days.
2: Fines were imposed by the Quebec government because the college, which offers programs in both English and French, had exceeded the cap on English-speaking students set by new legislation. And finally, Jordan, a staunch U.S. ally, has paid a price for its relationship with Washington. The alliance has made the kingdom's military bases a target of repeated Iranian attacks. Now, despite the risk of more strikes, Jordanian leaders say they're committed to maintaining the relationship and will continue to host American forces in the Middle East. This is the Canadian Press. In sports, Brett Bateman's hot start to his rookie season continued with three hits as his Toronto Blue Jays beat the Cleveland Guardians 6-3. The Jays have won 5 of 6 and are now a half game behind Cleveland, which holds the American League's last wildcard spot. Meanwhile, Lawrence Butler drove in the go-ahead run in the top of the fifth, and the Athletics pitchers, well, they combined for 18 strikeouts en route to a 7-4 victory over the Seattle Mariners. The Mariners are 6 games back of Houston in the American League West. They're also 4.5 games back of Cleveland for that third wildcard spot. And finally, the Canadian Forces Snowbirds will make a historic appearance at the 2026 Grey Cup game. The November 15th game in Calgary will mark the last time the legendary aerobatic squad flies its famed CT-114 Tudor jets. The Snowbirds started flying the jets back in 1971. The team will start flying new planes in the early 2030s. From the Canadian Press, I'm Rob Westgate.
5: From the NL Sports Desk, I'm John Keane. There's more exhibition WHL hockey at the Sandman Center tonight. The Blazers set to welcome the visiting Kelowna Rockets. It'll begin a weekend home-and-home exhibition set. Blazers open the preseason with a 4-3 shootout win Wednesday over the visiting Penticton Vs. Again, no radio broadcast of this one tonight on Radio NL. Face-off at the Sandman Center, 7 o'clock. Blue Jays getting set to open up a series in Kansas City against the Royals. The Jays enter this big weekend a half game back of Cleveland for the final wild card spot. Over at Westside Secondary, there's an all Kamloops High School football game set for 4 o'clock. Westside hosting the South Cam Titans. It's an exhibition matchup ahead of the high school football season. And BC Lions football upcoming on Radio NL. The Lions looking for 6 straight wins. They are in Montreal to take on the Alouettes. The Alouettes coming off a loss. Pre-game coverage at 3:30, kickoff at 4:30. Paul has weather next.
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0: Original intention was to see a probably warmer Monday than we had first anticipated, but we are still going to see some sunshine as we make our way through our long weekend here in Kamloops. For tonight, we're looking at a few clouds, possible shower activity as well, low down to 12. For tomorrow, chance of thunder showers gets thrown into the mix tomorrow afternoon. A little bit warmer, 22 degrees for your daytime high, but expect possible shower activity throughout the day and the evening, where it'll dip down to about 10 degrees on Saturday into Sunday, where we are expecting some sunshine, 25 degrees through the daytime. Some clouds are going to roll in, though. Originally, you thought that we were going to see a straight upward climb as far as temperatures are concerned through the holiday Monday and into the work week Tuesday, but it looks as though a system is going to roll in and give us a few clouds, possible showers on Monday, high of just 21 degrees. 24 on Tuesday, cloudy skies, and then it's a mix of sun and cloud, warmer temperatures from there. 26 for your high on Wednesday under partly cloudy skies, 25 on Thursday.
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passing of Gloria Steinem, many tributes continue to pour in, including one from Madonna, who said, "Thank you, Gloria Steinem, the OG baddie. You fought many battles and you opened many doors. For me, for us, respect." 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Madonna,

0: Totally 80s, Labor Day long weekend. There's Men Without Hats and Pop Goes the World. I'm Stacey. And I want to show you just what kind of compassion we have as Canadians. This happened a few weeks back where a woman, Patricia Robinson, was stuck at the Calgary airport. She was trying to get back to Kelowna to celebrate a major milestone, her 90th birthday. Unfortunately, the heavy wildfire smoke in the area caused her flight to be canceled. So while she was figuring out what to do next, Patricia struck up a conversation with two fellow stranded passengers, Quinn Sedmak and Tanner Sailwich. And instead of going their separate ways and giving up on travel plans, the three strangers decided to team up. And they rented a car together and they embarked on a nearly 7-hour road trip through the Rocky Mountains. And along the way, they discovered an awesome coincidence that made this trip even more special. Patricia and Tanner actually shared the exact same birthday. Well, minus a few years, plus or minus. She was turning 90 and he was turning 45. And what could have been a frustrating and travel nightmare just turned out to be in a really memorable adventure across the Rockies. And Patricia called the unexpected road trip a very special birthday gift. I love it when frustration turns into friendship. Happy birthday, Patricia. And happy birthday to her traveler, Tanner. Let's go with more of your totally 80s long weekend with Berlin next.
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2: Paul James with you from the NL Newsroom. Here's what we're keeping watch on this hour. It doesn't have a name yet, but a new political party will be present at the legislature when it begins sitting next month, a coalition of disaffected former BC Conservatives. Kamloops Centre MLA Peter Milibar, along with Delta MLA Ian Payton, have announced that three other MLAs who bailed from the BC Conservatives under leader Carolyn Findlay are joining them in the legislature. Milibar says they hope to get a name and branding together quickly for the new party.
3: We have to operate as if, from budget time forward, we're under the threat of a general election. We are not doing this on a whim. We are doing this methodically and properly, and we are working through the various steps to make sure that by October 5th, those basic questions are answered for the public in a very upfront and transparent way.
2: Other MLAs joining Milibar include Ayla Warbus from Chilliwack, Bruce Badman from Abbotsford, and Rosalind Bird, who represents Valemont and Prince George. Latest numbers from Stats Canada show an employment rate here in Kamloops taking a significant dive, breaking a months-long trend of rising joblessness. Local rate dropping a full percentage point down to 5.5 in August, down from 6.5 in July, reversing a steady climb that began back in the spring. However, that drop not really being driven by a surge in hiring, as the city actually lost around 100 jobs last month. Instead, the unemployment rate fell because roughly 700 people simply dropped out of the local labor force and stopped looking for work. That trend stands in stark contrast to similar-sized cities like Nanaimo, where the jobless rate dipped to 5.7% last month because the local economy actually added 600 new jobs. The local drop also bucks a broader trend as the provincial unemployment rate climbed to 6.5% in August, while the national rate held steady at 6.4%. More now on what's happening on the national and international front.
4: Now this update from the Canadian Press. A new government report says changes to Canada's climate are now irreversible. Nearly two dozen government and climate science experts say climate effects will be stark, even if the world reaches net zero emissions by 2075. The latest round of U.S. tariffs has some small Canadian businesses considering moving production to the United States. Canadian Manufacturers and Exporters says a June survey of its members showed more than 40% would be forced to move some production or sourcing to the U.S. if high tariffs persisted. A Massachusetts judge has declared a mistrial in the case of a mother who killed her three young children in 2023. Prosecutors now have to decide whether to put Lindsay Clancy on trial again, drop the charges, or try to negotiate a plea deal. And more BC school districts have had it with electric bikes and scooters. They say they've banned them because of the increasing number of injuries among children and youth riders. From the Canadian Press, I'm Jason White.
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2: Couple of days of below average temperatures coming our way here before we close out our long weekend. For tonight, it dips down to 12. We've got 22 possible shower activity throughout the day tomorrow. Possible thunder shower activity, in fact, tomorrow afternoon. Sunshine on Sunday, high of 25, and then a system rolls back in Monday for the holiday. 21 degrees, possible shower activity in there as well for your Monday. Then we're back to work on Tuesday. It's 24. 26 degrees, partly cloudy. 25, partly cloudy Wednesday and Thursday. Now, if you're making your way around the region, Vancouver, going to be a mostly sunny day on Sunday. Tomorrow, though, expecting some clouds and some rain. Looking over to Prince George, where they are expecting quite a bit of sunshine through the weekend. In fact, 21, 22 thereabouts with mostly sunshine. And if you're crossing over to the Rockies, heading Calgary way, it's going to be pretty wet there through the holiday long weekend. Highs only of around 17 or 18 showers all the way through.
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0: Paul James with you from the NL Newsroom. Here's what we're keeping watch on this hour. A new political party now in the works. Three BC lawmakers who recently left the BC Conservative Caucus have joined Kamloops Centre MLA Peter Milibar and Delta South MLA Ian Payton in their new party. Rosalind Bird, who represents Vail Mount in Prince George, along with Bruce Banman, who represents a riding in Abbotsford, and Leah Warbus, who represents a riding in Chilliwack, issuing a joint statement saying they're joining the yet-to-be-named political party formed by Milibar and Payton. Milibar saying the party is going to be different from the former BC Liberals.
1: Obviously, it has to be modernized and have a focus that is relevant to people in British Columbia today. This isn't about creating a party of days of old. This is about giving the voters a place to put their vote. We have to earn that trust and that vote, about really about...

0: reflecting what they are concerned about in modern British Columbia, between what's going on with the tariff wars in our resource sector, what's going on with concerns around private property rights, what's going on around affordability.
1: The party itself expected to gain full status in the legislature when it resumes on October the 5th. Leader among the Indo-Canadian youth in BC, known an advocate for keeping kids out of the gang lifestyle, facing numerous charges. Cal Desange, member of the Vancouver Police Department's anti-gang squad and founder of youth outreach program Kids Play, now facing charges of fraud, theft, breach of trust connected to the charity that he founded and maintained. Charges relate to Desange's work with Kids Play, though the exact nature of what may have allegedly taken place to lead to the charges has not been revealed. Vancouver police say the charges against Desange and another person allegedly involved in the fraud date between 2017 and last year. Now, check in on what's happening nationally and internationally.
2: From the National Newsroom of the Canadian Press, I'm Rob Westgate. Canadians will get a glimpse of how the country's jobs market fared last month. The numbers for August will be rolled out by Statistics Canada this morning, with forecasts suggesting the addition of 15,000 new jobs. The Canadian economy strengthened in the second quarter after weak growth to start the year, but the new U.S. tariffs are continuing to create uncertainty. Earlier this week, the Bank of Canada said Ottawa's support programs will likely mitigate some of the harm. A Canadian Muskoka chairmaker hit hard by U.S. tariffs says it is considering moving the bulk of its manufacturing south of the border. DFC Woodworks has been making outdoor wooden patio furniture since 1955, including that popular variety, which are known stateside as Adirondack chairs. Currently, the Kemptville, Ontario company exports about 70% of its products to the U.S., but those goods are now subject to a steep 50% U.S. duty. Company president Francois Bruneau admits the family-run business is now saddled with a hefty tariff bill and a difficult decision. Navigating insurance can be overwhelming as Southern Ontario residents pick up the pieces after a destructive storm earlier this week. Matt Hands, vice president of insurance at RateHub.ca, is asking people to be patient as many file claims for damages.
3: What you should just keep in mind is that these processes can take a while, especially during significant events, that their insurance companies are going to generally be bombarded with a number of claims right now, as well as these restoration services.
2: Hands says it's important to document any damage and get a claim started as early as possible, because other people will also be filing similar claims, which could back up the system. Students at Montreal's LaSalle College will be able to return to class as early as today after a Quebec Superior Court justice granted a stay regarding the college's creditor protection. The institution is facing nearly $30 million in fines. Student Camille Dorvilliers-Schell attended the hearing and says she is eager to resume classes.
4: It's absolutely incredible, and it's what we've been asking for since the beginning. We want to keep going to class while the government and college negotiates behind the scene. I think that it's totally possible to come to an agreement, but they need time, like the judge named. It's impossible to come to an agreement in just 10 days.
2: Fines were imposed by the Quebec government because the college, which offers programs in both English and French, had exceeded the cap on English-speaking students set by new legislation. And finally, Jordan, a staunch U.S. ally, has paid a price for its relationship with Washington. The alliance has made the kingdom's military bases a target of repeated Iranian attacks. Now, despite the risk of more strikes, Jordanian leaders say they're committed to maintaining the relationship and will continue to host American forces in the Middle East. This is the Canadian Press. In sports, Brett Bateman's hot start to his rookie season continued with three hits as his Toronto Blue Jays beat the Cleveland Guardians 6-3. The Jays have won 5 of 6 and are now a half game behind Cleveland, which holds the American League's last wildcard spot. Meanwhile, Lawrence Butler drove in the go-ahead run in the top of the fifth, and the Athletics pitchers, well, they combined for 18 strikeouts en route to a 7-4 victory over the Seattle Mariners. The Mariners are 6 games back of Houston in the American League West. They're also 4.5 games back of Cleveland for that third wildcard spot. And finally, the Canadian Forces Snowbirds will make a historic appearance at the 2026 Grey Cup game. The November 15th game in Calgary will mark the last time the legendary aerobatic squad flies its famed CT-114 Tudor jets. The Snowbirds started flying the jets back in 1971. The team will start flying new planes in the early 2030s. From the Canadian Press, I'm Rob Westgate.
5: From the NL Sports Desk, I'm John Keane. Another Blazer preseason tilt tonight at the Sandman Center after a Wednesday win over Penticton. Next up, the visiting Kelowna Rockets to begin a weekend home-and-home exhibition set. And it's at the Sandman Center, 7 o'clock. We'll likely see 17-year-old goaltender Caden Tate between the pipes, top prospect out of California. We'll see what the Blazer lineup here looks closer to game time. Again, no radio broadcast of this one on NL. Blue Jays continue their playoff push tonight. They start a three-game series against the Royals and KC. The Jays taking 2 of 3 in Cleveland, and they move just a half game back of that final wild card spot. Hey, there's TRU Wolfpack soccer in Prince George this evening. Both the men's and women's teams up north for matches against UNBC. The men coming off a pair of chippy wins at home over Fraser Valley and Uvic. How chippy? Coach John Antaloff.
6: Oh, well, compared to the 80s and when I played, it's nowhere near, but definitely, but that's good, though. For me, I'm happy to see how my guys reacted to it, and they stood up to it.
5: Meanwhile, for the Wolfpack women, it's their season opener. And there's an all Kamloops High School football matchup this evening. Westside Secondary as Westside hosts South Cam in an exhibition game ahead of the high school football season. Kickoff is at 4. Paul has weather next.

0: down or warm up with a $300 in-house rebate on a new AC, heat pump, or furnace. And till September 13th, get $600 more in rebates on qualifying Lennox systems. Kamloops Heating and Air Conditioning, a Lennox Premier Dealer, TSBC licensed.
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2: Mostly overcast evening with a chance of showers mixed in throughout, a low down to 12 for tonight. For tomorrow, we'll start off our long weekend with the possibility of showers mixed in throughout the day, but possible thundershower activity coming our way in the afternoon on Saturday. Look for a high of just 22 degrees. It'll be 10 through the overnight hour, so a little chilly as well if you're out and about. But then Sunday, it warms up quite nicely, 25 degrees under mostly sunshine. We had anticipated that the holiday Monday was going to be a fairly warm one, but it looks like a little system is going to move in instead, and that'll bring down temperatures and bring some cloud cover, possible shower activity with it. High of just 21 degrees over the holiday Monday. 24 on Tuesday, as we will have cloudy conditions to persist as we start out the abbreviated work week. 26, though, on Wednesday under a mix of sun and cloud. 25 degrees and a partly cloudy sky on Thursday.
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0: Will do. How about the signature song? You shook me all night long. Totally 80s, Labor Day, long weekend.

Roland Orzabal from Tears for Fears is now an author. 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
1: Paul James with you from the NL Newsroom. Here's what we're keeping watch on this hour. A shot across the bow from one of the veterans of the NDP caucus toward the MLA for Kamloops Centre. One-time NDP leadership candidate, current minister responsible for jobs and economic growth, Adrian Dix, asked about having to face off against another recognized political party when the legislature resumes sitting October 5th, which will be led by Peter Miliband.
2: Mr. Miliband, you'll know, was a very active member of the BC Liberal Party. He vigorously attacked the Conservative Party in my presence for well over a year before the 2024 election. Then, in order to maintain a seat in the legislature, he joined them. And so now he's doing something else.
1: Miliband, the MLA for Kamloops Centre, will be joined on the opposition benches by the co-founder of the yet-to-be-named party, Ian Paton, as well as at least three other sitting MLAs in the form of fellow disaffected former BC Conservatives. This includes Valemont MLA Rosalind Bird, Abbotsford MLA Bruce Bannman, and Chilliwack MLA Isla Warbus, and start out with when the House resumes sitting October the 5th. Leader of the 1BC party says she's keeping a close watch on the exodus from the BC Conservatives, and suggests, though, that any thoughts people may have of reconciliation between herself and the BC Conservative Party is premature at best. Dallas Brody expelled from the BC Conservatives by former leader John Rustad, but is much more politically aligned to the direction being taken by new leader Carolyn Findlay. Brody says she decided not to field a candidate in Abbotsford Mission to not interfere with Carolyn Findlay's efforts to gain a seat in the legislature. However, she says 1BC does intend to field a candidate in a forthcoming by-election in Vancouver Strathcona, which the premier will have to set sometime soon following the death of New Democrat Joan Phillip. A shrinking workforce artificially driving down the unemployment rate in Kamloops as the summer comes to a close. Stats Canada reporting the local jobless rate dropping to 5.5% in August, sitting well below the provincial average of 6.5% and the national of 6.4%. August drop snapping a four-month losing streak as far as unemployment in the city is concerned, but the underlying data shows Kamloops actually has 4,000 fewer people working today than it did this time last year. Unemployment rate only falling because over 7,500 residents have exited the local labor pool entirely over the past 12 months. Now check in with what's happening on the national and international front.
3: Now this update from the Canadian Press. Nearly two dozen government and climate science experts say the effects of climate change in Canada are now largely irreversible. The stark warning comes as Prime Minister Mark Carney has been accused of backsliding on climate policy for the better part of the last year. Vancouver's police chief says theft, fraud, and breach of trust charges against one of his officers has shaken the ranks. The charges against Calwinder Dosange relate to housing developments. Victims report losses of more than $3 million. Governor General Louise Arbour will attend the state funeral of Norway's King Harald V next week. It'll delay Arbour's official visit to Newfoundland and Labrador, but she will still be in Gander for the 25th anniversary of the September 11th terrorist attacks. And a new study shows wildcats, known as American cheetahs, lived in Yukon 30,000 years ago. The researchers' findings are published in the journal Current Biology. From the Canadian Press, I'm Jason White.
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1: Original intention was to see a probably warmer Monday than we had first anticipated, but we are still going to see some sunshine as we make our way through our long weekend here in Kamloops. For tonight, we're looking at a few clouds, possible shower activity as well, low down to 12. For tomorrow, chance of thunder showers gets thrown into the mix tomorrow afternoon. A little bit warmer, 22 degrees for your daytime high, but expect possible shower activity throughout the day and the evening, where it'll dip down to about 10 degrees on Saturday into Sunday, where we are expecting some sunshine, 25 degrees through the daytime. Some clouds are going to roll in, though. Originally, you thought that we were going to see a straight upward climb as far as temperatures are concerned through the holiday Monday and into the work week Tuesday, but it looks as though a system is going to roll in and give us a few clouds, possible showers on Monday, high of just 21 degrees. 24 on Tuesday, cloudy skies, and then it's a mix of sun and cloud, warmer temperatures from there. 26 for your high on Wednesday, into partly cloudy skies, 25 on Thursday.
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2: Hi, I'm Adrienne Gear, president of the BC Nurses Union. Labor Day is a reminder that generations of workers organized and fought for the rights workers have today. This summer, 60,000 nurses across British Columbia took lawful job action during the longest nursing strike in our province's history. During this time, nearly 6,000 nurses reported intimidation and harassment from their employers, including threats of discipline. Labor Day reminds us that workers' rights are won through struggle and that every generation has a responsibility to defend them. To every nurse who courageously showed up for one another on behalf of our patients, and to the labor allies and members of the public who joined us in solidarity, thank you.
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1: Paul James with you from the NL Newsroom. Here's what we're keeping watch on this hour. It doesn't have a name yet, but a new political party will be present at the legislature when it begins sitting next month, a coalition of disaffected former BC Conservatives. Kamloops Centre MLA Peter Milibar, along with Delta MLA Ian Payton, have announced that three other MLAs who bailed from the BC Conservatives under leader Carolyn Findlay are joining them in the legislature. Milibar says they hope to get a name and branding together quickly for the new party.
2: We have to operate as if, from budget time forward, we're under the threat of a general election. We are not doing this on a whim. We are doing this methodically and properly, and we are working through the various steps to make sure that by October 5th, those basic questions are answered for the public in a very upfront and transparent way.
1: Other MLAs joining Milibar include Ayla Warbus from Chilliwack, Bruce Bandman from Abbotsford, and Rosalind Bird, who represents Valemont and Prince George. Latest numbers from Stats Canada show an employment rate here in Kamloops taking a significant dive, breaking a months-long trend of rising joblessness. Local rate dropping a full percentage point down to 5.5 in August, down from 6.5 in July, reversing a steady climb that began back in the spring. However, that drop not really being driven by a surge in hiring, as the city actually lost around 100 jobs last month. Instead, the unemployment rate fell because roughly 700 people simply dropped out of the local labor force and stopped looking for work. That trend stands in stark contrast to similar-sized cities like Nanaimo, where the jobless rate dipped to 5.7% last month because the local economy actually added 600 new jobs. The local drop also bucks a broader trend as the provincial unemployment rate climbed to 6.5% in August, while the national rate held steady at 6.4%.

0: More now on what's happening on the national and international front.
1: From the national newsroom of the Canadian Press, I'm Jason White. A new government report says changes to Canada's climate are largely irreversible. Nearly two dozen government and climate science experts say climate effects on Canada will be stark, even if the world reaches net zero emissions by 2075. Today's report is the second by Environment and Climate Change Canada, examining changes to the country's climate. It follows Prime Minister Mark Carney being accused of backsliding on climate policy for the better part of the last year. Tariffs have some of Canada's mom-and-pop manufacturers considering moves to the United States. DFC Woodworks in Kemptville, Ontario, exports about 70% of its furniture to the U.S., where it's now subject to a 50% duty. Company president Francois Bruneau says he's seriously considering moving manufacturing for U.S. customers to the United States.
2: It's not something we take lightly, or it's just the economics is difficult right now, and it's just making it worse.
1: In the meantime, Bruneau says the company's looking at $75,000 in tariffs on the company's existing U.S. orders that it can't pass on to customers. Vancouver's police chief says theft, fraud, and breach of trust charges against one of his officers has shaken the ranks. Kelwinder Dosange is a 26-year veteran of the Vancouver Police. He was arrested today after a covert investigation lasting more than 2 years. The charges relate to housing developments, and victims report losses of more than $3 million. Governor General Louise Arbour will attend the state funeral of Norway's King Harald V next week. It means Arbour's delaying an official visit to Newfoundland and Labrador, but she will still be in Gander for the 25th anniversary of the September 11th terrorist attacks. The labor market broke its hot streak in August with a loss of 42,000 jobs. Statistics Canada says despite the decline, the unemployment rate held steady at 6.4%. CIBC senior economist Andrew Grantham says he's not ringing the alarm bells yet.
3: In the context of what came before it, maybe not wholly unsurprising, and you know, nothing to be too worried about at this stage.
1: The August losses follow a string of solid job gains in recent months, including 75,000 positions in July alone. StatCan says August losses were concentrated in the public sector. New research shows an extinct cheetah-like cat roamed Yukon 30,000 years ago, learning to hunt and eat fish to survive the harsh north. Study co-author Grant Zazula says the change in diet was strategic.
4: In order to live and to be successful in the Yukon during the Ice Age, it had to figure out its way to live. And that fishing niche wasn't occupied.
1: The study also found the cats, known as American cheetahs, are in fact more closely related to the puma. The research is published in the journal Current Biology. This is the Canadian Press. In sports, the Toronto Blue Jays are in Kansas City tonight to start a three-game series with the Royals. Jays have won 5 of 6 games to move a half game back of Cleveland for the last American League wildcard spot. In CFL action tonight, the Montreal Alouettes host the BC Lions. The league-leading Alouettes can clinch a playoff spot with a win tonight. Canada's Leila Fernandez is out of the U.S. Open after a loss to third seed Jessica Pegula of the United States in today's third round action. Men's action tonight sees Canada's Denis Shapovalov face American Ben Shelton. In NHL news, the Toronto Maple Leafs have signed forward Brendan Brisson to a one-year contract. The 24-year-old from Los Angeles played for the New York Rangers last season. And WNBA Commissioner Kathy Engelbert is retiring at the end of the year. She helped negotiate this spring's lucrative collective bargaining agreement, but she's also had a tense relationship at times with the players. From the Canadian Press, I'm Jason White.
5: 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There's more exhibition WHL hockey at the Sandman Center tonight. The Blazers set to welcome the visiting Kelowna Rockets. It'll begin a weekend home-and-home exhibition set. Blazers open the preseason with a 4-3 shootout win Wednesday over the visiting Penticton Vs. 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Face-off at the Sandman Center, 7 o'clock. Blue Jays getting set to open up a series in Kansas City against the Royals. The the Jays enter this big weekend, a half game back of Cleveland for the final wild card spot. Over at Westside Secondary, there's an all Kamloops High School football game set for 4 o'clock. Westside hosting the South Cam Titans. It's an exhibition matchup ahead of the high school football season. And BC Lions football upcoming on Radio NL. The Lions looking for 6 straight wins. They are in Montreal to take on the Alouettes. The Alouettes coming off a loss. Pre-game coverage at 3:30. Kickoff at 4:30. Paul has weather next.
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0: A couple of days of below average temperatures coming our way here before we close out our long weekend. For tonight, it dips down to 12. We've got 22 possible shower activity throughout the day tomorrow. Possible thundershower activity, in fact, tomorrow afternoon. Sunshine on Sunday, high of 25, and then a system rolls back in Monday for the holiday. 21 degrees, possible shower activity in there as well for your Monday. Then we're back to work on Tuesday, it's 24. 26 degrees, partly cloudy, 25. Partly cloudy Wednesday and Thursday. Now, if you're making your way around the region, Vancouver, going to be a mostly sunny day on Sunday. Tomorrow, though, expecting some clouds and some rain. Looking over to Prince George, where they are expecting quite a bit of sunshine through the weekend. In fact, 21, 22 thereabouts with mostly sunshine. And if you're crossing over to the Rockies, heading Calgary way, it's going to be pretty wet there through the holiday long weekend. Highs only of around 17 or 18, showers all the way through.
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I'm Leah and for Drew today. On our social media pages, I'm asking, what is your ultimate guilty pleasure movie or song? That guilty pleasure you maybe don't tell anybody about? Let me know. Hey, Alice and Carol Pope, never said I loved you.

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0: 1 yard line. It's caught. Or is it? Yes, it is. Snead with a diving catch at about the one. And the Alouettes have a first down.
1: I mean, he signaled the first down pretty quickly there.
0: You know what I don't understand? Nobody touched him.
1: Well, he went out of bounds.
0: Oh, did he go out of bounds? Okay. He just rolled out of bounds. He went because he made the sliding catch. I'm going to see this replay.
1: That's a heck of a spot. That ball's at the 2 yard line.
0: So now Wilson comes into the game, comes up behind the center. Wilson goes left side. Does he get in? Should be a touchdown for the Alouettes. No signal yet. And it is not a touchdown for the Owls. So second and goal. Sankey was there. Gary Peters holding on as well. So second and goal for the Owls, looking to extend their 7-3 lead here with 3:21 left to go in the first quarter. Alouettes scoring a touchdown on the opening drive. This is their second possession, looking to duplicate the feat right here. Got two more cracks at it. So Wilson remains in the game. Comes up behind the center. Goes right side. Does he get in this time? I don't think he did.
1: No, he didn't. He went over the right side this time and didn't get in. Sankey was there as well.
0: Third and goal. Nice goal line stand by the Lions on a couple of short yardage situations. And I believe Jason Moss is going to go for it again. Part of the field goal unit started to come out on the field. Now they're going back to the sideline. So here we go. Lions defense looking to hold, and there's a Lion who's down. See who it is.
1: It's Lorenzo.
0: Lorenzo Malden is down. And it appears they're looking at his upper body. Might be a shoulder injury of some sorts.
1: It looks like it might be his neck. Yeah, he's...
0: Take a quick break. 2:32 left to go in the first quarter at Percival Molson Memorial Stadium in Montreal. Alouettes lead the Lions 7-3. 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
0: Lorenzo Malden's status, we'll try to find out. 2:32 left to go in the first quarter here in Montreal. Alouettes leading the Lions 7-3, but a third and goal situation. Alouettes had a first and goal at the 2. They got 1 yard, and then they got stopped on the last play. And this will be a big third down play here. See if the Lions defense can hold. So Wilson, the former Bomber, Terry Wilson, comes up behind the center. Takes the snap, goes right side. Did he get in? I don't know, Julio. Did the Lions defense hold?
1: They did.
0: They have the BC Lions defense with a goal line stand. And the offense will get the ball at the 1 yard line, but a great job by the Lions defense holding the Alouettes out of the end zone after a first and goal at the 2.
1: Yeah, fantastic job. I'm trying to see who that was. Was that Tavai at the bottom there? Casey Sales as well.
0: Bell's in on the tackle. Sankey, it's just a massive humanity. But the Lions